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13: Good evening, your Big Country Live Doppler forecast. A 20% chance of thunderstorms this evening, lows of 60. Tomorrow, partly sunny, highs of 84. Tomorrow night, a 20% chance of thunderstorms, lows of 60. And Saturday, sunny, highs of 88. For more on your weather, log online to BigCountry1077.com.
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Every single song on Jason Aldean's new album, Songs About Us, is fantastic. This one, the more I hear it, it's just, oh my goodness. I'm like, this could be one of my top five of his. Here's Don't Tell on Me.

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1: Hi, Dad. My name is Taylor. I'm calling from Keysville, Utah. And I was wondering if you could play Beautiful Crazy by Luke Combs.

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2: Good evening, your Big Country Live Doppler forecast. A 20% chance of thunderstorms this evening, lows of 60. Tomorrow, partly sunny, highs of 84. Tomorrow night, a 20% chance of thunderstorms, lows of 60. And Saturday, sunny, highs of 88. For more on your weather, log online to BigCountry1077.com.
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0: Ella Langley and Morgan Wallen. Dream collab right there. It's I Can't Love You Anymore on Country Nights Live. So Ella's got herself a few tattoos. What does her mama think about that?
1: No, she does not hate my tattoos. My mom has tattoos. My mom's a cool mom. She was like hippie, had her half her head shaved, the other blue when she was younger. She's kind of rebellious. My mom's from Michigan, so she's like spunky and, you know, cool. I don't know. So she was like, every time I got a tattoo, she's like, I love it. My dad's like, what's wrong with you? Why? What if you wanted to teach Sunday school? My dad, when he's like, gave me a rule, he's like, Ella, when you leave the house, do not get tattoos. And I did immediately.
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3: 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It appears by its own numbers, the U.S. government seems insolvent. It's reported that the Treasury shows about $6 trillion in assets and over $47 trillion in liabilities. 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
1: Good evening, your Big Country Live Doppler forecast. A 20% chance of thunderstorms this evening, lows of 60. Tomorrow, partly sunny, highs of 84. Tomorrow night, a 20% chance of thunderstorms, lows of 60. And Saturday, sunny, highs of 88. 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

0: Rocking a Hard Place, Bailey Zimmerman. Not one of those guys that's too suave at flirting.
1: Okay, just hear me out on this. Last night after the show, I went to the bar with Cam Whitcomb, Shaboozy, and Diplo, and we were all hanging out. And there was these really pretty girls that tried to come up and talk to me, and I'm so awkward and so weird, I fist bumped her and I left because I guess I'm just scared of girls. I have no idea what's going on. At this point, it's literally almost impossible for me to find a wife because fist bump, what? Why did I fist bump her?
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22: Good evening, your Big Country Live Doppler forecast. A 20% chance of thunderstorms this evening, lows of 60. Tomorrow, partly sunny, highs of 84. Tomorrow night, a 20% chance.

0: Chance of thunderstorms, lows of 60, and Saturday sunny, highs of 88. For more on your weather, log online to BigCountry1077.com.
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0: Holding it down. It's Chase Matthew on Country Nights Live with Riley Green up next. And, you know, some of the best have never really envisioned how far they would get. And that includes Riley Green.
1: I never had any visions of, like, major success. And I know there's people that are, like, dreamed they're always going to do. I played three sports in school, played a little football in college. 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I didn't write songs because I thought I was good at writing songs. 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
1: 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Our meetings begin at 5:30 right after work, and we keep our meetings to under an hour. Throughout the year, Kiwanis After Five stays active with numerous projects, such as Just Because Roses, Christmas Boxes during the Grand Meander, and much more. 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
3: there is a strong line of thunderstorms moving through northwest Iowa right now.
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4: This here is a very dangerous storm. 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
3: We're getting reports now of large hail and 60 mile per hour winds. Now is the time to get to your basement or a small interior room on the lowest level.
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1: Florida Georgia Line fans are buzzing. After 3 years of silence, the duo's social media accounts suddenly updated with a brand new FGL LFG logo. Fans on their text and email lists also got a message saying, "Turns out some things are just better together. Much more to come." Tyler Hubbard and Brian Kelly haven't officially announced a reunion, but at this point, it sure feels inevitable. Garth Brooks is about to receive the RIAA's Artist of a Lifetime Award after scoring his 10th Diamond Certified album, a milestone no other artist has hit. His Triple Live project pushed him over the top, thanks in part to years of box set releases that keep his physical album sales sky high. The RIAA even joked they've run out of wall space for all his plaques. And Riley Green might be the busiest guy in country music. Along with touring and new ventures, he's joining season 30 of The Voice as a coach. He says a Q&A at the Grammy Museum and teaching Jimmy Fallon a duck call helped him land the gig. Filming starts soon, and Kelly Clarkson has already welcomed him to the team. That's your Country Nights Live news update. I'm Bev Rainey.
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4: 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It's reported that the Treasury shows about $6 trillion in assets and over $47 trillion in liabilities. 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
1: Good evening, your Big Country Live Doppler forecast. A 20% chance of thunderstorms this evening, lows of 60. Tomorrow, partly sunny, highs of 84. Tomorrow night, a 20% chance of thunderstorms, lows of 60. And Saturday, sunny, highs of 88. For more on your weather, log online to BigCountry1077.com.
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0: Thomas Rhett up next. Just got a request for him, so we're going to play after all the bars are closed. And let me tell you, he is just one of the most authentic human beings.
1: You know, I think at the bottom line, no matter what genre you are in, you can never go wrong being fully who you are. 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And, you know, I think sitting down and not trying to write a hit, but just try to write

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6: Hey, it's Friday, everybody. Welcome to show number 1610. It's After Midnight. I'm your host, Granger Smith. Finally here, right? The weekend just right around the corner. I've got some good news on the way to tell you. I've got some Nashville news that Ann Hudson's going to tell you. 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
6: But first, I've got new music from Taylor Swift from the Toy Story 5 soundtrack. Here's I Knew It, I Knew You right now on After Midnight.

0: Check out this good news story. A Texas salesman knocked on a stranger's door to sell windows and left having changed her life. Check this out. When Caleb Killo showed up at Melinda Petoskey's door in Keller, Texas, it was supposed to be just a routine improvement visit. But when Melinda opened up about her serious health struggles, including the possibility of a transplant, Caleb was moved. And his father had survived a double lung transplant. Melinda reminded him of his late grandmother. And so guess what he does? He sets aside the sales pitch. He ditches it all, sits with her, prays with her right there on the front step. And Melinda never forgot that time that he gave her. It's an incredible story. They are still friends today. That is good news.
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So there's a topic I want to discuss next hour with you. Is there a movie growing up that you saw in the theater more than any other? Can you think about that and call me? 866-607-8383.

day, Potts Farm was a place to go. Load a truck up, hit the dirt road. 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Light the bonfire and call the girls. King and the can and the Marlboro man. Jack and Jim were a few good men. 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And all this small town, he said, she said. 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Man, that talk is getting old. 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Watch your mouth. 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I'm tired of talking, man. 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

0: guys so much. Say you're doing a great job and playing all that good country music for me. And I'm waking up at 5 o'clock in the morning. Oh man, it's a good day. It's a good day to be alive.
1: Thank you, brother, very much. I appreciate you listening to the show.

0: 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Ann, what do you got coming up?
1: 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I got that story coming up in your Nashville news next.

0: 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It's Ann Hudson.
1: Big day today. Taylor Swift has released a new original song called I Knew It, I Knew You. It's all for the Toy Story 5 film, and it's very exciting. Of course, we're playing it for you. I love me a biopic, especially.

0: Especially when it's someone that is amazing, like Shania Twain. Do you know there is a story of the life and career of Shania currently in development? Shania is actually producing the film. You know, she's from Canada, grew up in poverty, started playing bars at 8 years old. And after her very first album completely flopped, she ended up becoming one of the obvious best-selling music stars of all time. So, of course, I'll keep you posted as more details come out, but that's exciting.
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10: Your Big Country Live Doppler forecast for your Friday: partly sunny, highs of 84. For this evening, a slight chance of thunderstorms at 20%, lows of 60. Tomorrow, sunny, highs of 88. Tomorrow night, partly cloudy, lows of 65. And Sunday, partly sunny, 86. For more on your weather, log online to BigCountry1077.com.
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6: Welcome to Finally Friday. It's After Midnight, hour number two. Starts right now. Granger Smith here, your host. I've got this question. This has been a good one. I've gotten a lot of good answers. I want to hear from you. What movie did you see in the theater more than any other in your life? Think about that for a second. Call me. 866-607-8383. Earl Nibbles Jr., the country boy, has got a dumb criminal story to tell us. And I got a whole bunch of good country music to play for you. All this here in hour number two. Let's go.

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1: So what movie have you seen in your life in the theater more than any other? Back when, you know, we went to the theaters all the time. 866-607-8383. If I

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1: Asking this question, is there a movie growing up that you saw more than any other in the theater combined? 866-607-8383.
2: I think my favorite show I went to the theaters the most was Forrest Gump. I went with my sister-in-law twice, my wife once, and by myself the first time, four times.
1: Yeah, that's a good answer. A lot of people have that answer. By the way, what an incredible soundtrack, right? You remember the double disc, the double compact disc Forrest Gump soundtrack? Incredible. 866-607-8383.
3: 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Have a good one.
1: 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Late 70s, early 80s. And you're cutting edge, man. That's a good answer. 866-607-8383.
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1: Thanks for hanging out after midnight.

All right, continuing this conversation, is there a movie you saw in the theater more than any other? 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

0: Good morning. It's so good to finally get through to you. I'm just headed to work. I listen to you every morning on my way to work. You always touch my heart. Thank you for having such a good spirit, happy spirit.
1: Thank you for those kind words. I appreciate that.
2: Lord knows I got a time, and there's a few in here tonight. Well, I learned my lesson too many times. Blows like you put me through hell and I.

Thank you to all of our night shift workers. It's because of you that America is open for business 24/7. You're up after midnight with Granger Smith.

playing hide and seek, the dryer may be a pretty good place to hide if you're a kid. But if you're running from the cops, don't do that. 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Playing.

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1: I'm Earl Dibbles Jr. I'm a country boy. I'm an honest boy, too, and crime don't pay. I got a story to prove it. A suspected drug dealer had to come clean when he was found hiding inside the dryer in the kitchen area of a Louisiana home during a raid. Officers got to the house to pick up the suspect, and even though their little girl told the cops that he wasn't there, they noticed movement in the kitchen before they got inside, and that's when they found him, smelling April Fresh, hiding up in there in that dryer. Now he's in jail. He ain't smelling so good now, though. He's dumb.
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11: Your Big Country Live Doppler forecast for your Friday: partly sunny, highs of 84. For this evening, a slight chance of thunderstorms at 20%, lows of 60. Tomorrow, sunny, highs of 88. Tomorrow night.

0: Partly cloudy, lows at 65, and Sunday partly sunny, 86. For more on your weather, log online to BigCountry1077.com.
1: 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Just an insightful, fascinating conversation.
2: Learning to put yourself aside and to sacrifice for the benefit of others is really one of the great joys of the Christian faith. But for those that would deny our Christ, it's still the only way to find somewhat of satisfaction and pleasure in this life is building something around people so that at least when you get to the mountaintop, you're not all alone. Because most people get there and they're miserable. Well, we know the story. We need Jesus. But for even those that would deny the faith, better together, that's sweet. You know, just building something for me. Those are the loneliest, most selfish, miserable people in the world.
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5: 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So grateful for you third shifters keeping America rolling 24/7 and making this America's favorite radio program. I'm Granger Smith, your host. We're going to talk about some things that went down on this day in history coming up, plus some Nashville news with Ann Hudson, stories about those country stars out there in Nashville and what they're up to. Hang tight for all of this early on a Friday. Keep the station right here. She drank

0: clothes.
1: It was on this day that one country legend got his own postage stamp. Think about who that might be, and we'll talk about that plus other things in history coming up in two songs.

0: loves talking about history, and he's even got the diploma to prove it. 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
1: On this day, June the 5th, 1933, FDR took the U.S. off the gold standard. 1967, the Six-Day War began between Israel, Egypt, Jordan, and Syria. 1968, Robert F. Kennedy was shot and killed. 1981, the first scientific report on AIDS was published. 1993, Conway Twitty passed away. 2004, Ronald Reagan passed away. 2013, Johnny Cash got his own postage stamp. Some famous birthdays include actor and singer Mark Wahlberg, R&B singer Brian McKnight, and saxophonist Kenny G. Those are just a few things that went down on this day in history.
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11: Are you looking to join a local service club to help give back in the community and at the same time engage and meet new people? 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We meet the first and third Tuesday of the month at the Spencer Golf and Country Club. Our meetings begin at 5:30 right after work, and we keep our meetings to under an hour. Throughout the year, Kiwanis After Five stays active with numerous projects, such as Just Because Roses, Christmas Boxes during the Grand Meander, and much more. We also give back by awarding scholarships to graduating seniors. If you want to learn more about Kiwanis After Five or see what we're up to, visit our page on Facebook. Or better yet, we invite you to attend one of our meetings in person at the Spencer Golf and Country Club, Kiwanis After Five of Spencer, a group of like-minded volunteers making a difference in the community, one child at a time.
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brought this up last hour, still looking for your phone call on this. Is there a movie you saw in the theater more than any other in your life? Think about that. 866-607-8383. Call me.

0: Just calling in to say hello. Good morning to everybody. 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My name's Colby, and just want everybody to have a great day.
1: Thank you for that encouragement, sir. I appreciate you listening.

0: We've got someone who stays connected to Nashville just for you. Her name is Ann Hudson. Ann, what do you got coming up in Nashville news?
1: Oh, you know, Granger, I love me a new biopic, and there is a huge one in the works about one of our favorite country stars. I've got that story coming up in your Nashville news next.

0: Here's what's new in Nashville. Here's Ann Hudson.
1: I love me a biopic, especially when it's someone that is amazing, like Shania Twain. Do you know there is a story of the life and career of Shania currently in development? Shania is actually producing the film. You know, she's from Canada, grew up in poverty, started playing bars at 8 years old. And after her very first album completely flopped, she ended up becoming one of the obvious best-selling music stars of all time. So, of course, I'll keep you posted as more details come out, but that's exciting. Big day today. Taylor Swift has released a new original song called I Knew It, I Knew You. It's all for the Toy Story 5 film, and it's very exciting. Of course, we're playing it for you.
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7: Your Big Country Live Doppler forecast for your Friday, partly sunny, highs of 84. For this evening, a slight chance of thunderstorms at 20%, lows of 60. Tomorrow, sunny, highs of 88. Tomorrow night, partly cloudy, lows of 65. and Sunday partly sunny, 86. For more on your weather, log online to BigCountry1077.com.
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8: If you said, I am a boxer and boxing is number one in my life, I would be like, yeah, I see the bruises under the eyes. I would see the ears and the nose. 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Would you say you're someone that says, my faith is number one, God is number one in my life? I would say, describe to me what that looks like practically. Let's look at what you're doing, not because that's what matters to get there, but that would be a result of you having an encounter with the living God.
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5: Third Shifters, you made it. It's finally Friday. Hour number 4 starts right now. So honored to be your host, Granger Smith here. It's After Midnight. I've got this question. If you could take a road trip with anybody on earth, dead or alive, who would that person be? Think about it. 866-607-8383. Earl Dibbles Jr. comes in here in the back half of the hour with a dumb criminal story.
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5: 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Here's I Knew It, I Knew You, right now on After Midnight.

0: Thanks for staying up. 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
1: Okay, asking this question, if you could ride shotgun on a road trip with anybody in the world, dead or alive, who would it be? I mean, we're talking a good, rich conversation. You know, imagine cutting through New Mexico and Arizona and those long stretches, and you got this person sitting next to you. Who is it? My number, 866-607-8383.
2: Hey, Granger, this is Steven down here in Fayetteville. Hey, I would want to ride with Chevy Chase around the world on National Lampoon's Vacation. He would be awesome to ride with. Have a good one, brother.
1: Yeah, I think that's a good answer. I've heard a lot of people say that he was very similar to that character that he played. I don't think he'd be too far off from what you expect him to be. He's pretty tall, though. 866-607-8383.
3: Hey, Granger Smith, this is James Blackwell from Mobile, Alabama. If I could take a long road trip with my dad again, it would be awesome. 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There's a lot of things I still need to talk about.
1: Yeah, man, I think that'd be my same answer. How would we not say that? You know, if you lost your dad, wouldn't you want one more conversation with him? That'd be a good one. 866-607-8383.
4: 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That's 866-607-8383 on After Midnight with Granger Smith. 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
8: Terry Bachelet is here to talk about the Clay County Community Foundation.
9: So, Clay County Community Foundation is celebrating 20 years of being a foundation here in Clay County that gives grants to nonprofits and public entities. The Clay County Community Foundation is governed by a 10-member all-volunteer board that is comprised of citizens across Clay County so that we are able to know the needs of all the different communities in Clay County. The Clay County Community Foundation has been able to grant about 20 grants each year to different nonprofits and public entities that apply for grants. So total, we have been able to give over $2 million in community betterment grants to Clay County.
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0: Michael Clark. I'm a truck driver headed to Far, Texas. Good morning to you, too.
1: Well, thank you, sir. Appreciate you listening to After Midnight.

After this dumb criminal story from Earl Dibbles Jr., you might want to double check your shrimp basket at your next seafood order. 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

0: Dibbles and Dumb Criminals on After Midnight.
1: I'm Earl Dibbles Jr. I'm a country boy. I'm an honest boy, too, and crime don't pay. I got a story to prove it. A guy's traveling through John F. Kennedy Airport, and he's in some jumbo trouble after attempting to smuggle cocaine inside bags of jumbo shrimp. Customs and Border Protection officers discovered several packages of frozen gumbo shrimp wrapped up in little sealed plastic baggies. Inside them bags, officers found brick-shaped objects filled with about 40 pounds of cocaine inside. Sounds like he's just jumbo dumb.
0: Thanks for staying up with us here on After Midnight with Granger Smith.
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11: Your Big Country Live Doppler forecast for your Friday, partly sunny, highs of 84. For this evening, a slight chance of thunderstorms at 20%, lows of 60. Tomorrow, sunny, highs of 88. Tomorrow night, partly cloudy, lows of 65. And Sunday, partly sunny, 86. For more on your weather, log online to BigCountry1077.com.
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0: All right, I'm going to take a phone call right here. My number is 866-607-8383. Asking this question, I want you to think about it for a second. If you could take a road trip with anybody on earth, dead or alive, long, good conversation you'd be having with this person, who would it be? 866-607-8383.
1: I would take Earl Stibbles Jr. on a road trip. Or if it had to be someone dead, I would see Queen Elizabeth, see what she would be like on a road trip. Thank you.

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6: Finally, Friday, early risers. What's up? Welcome to After Midnight with me, your host, Granger Smith. So grateful you guys have made this America's favorite radio program. And I've got some good news besides that I want to read for you, hopefully put a smile on your face early on a Friday. And then Nashville news, Ann Hudson's going to have you covered on that. Stories about your favorite stars in Nashville and what they're up to. All of this coming up soon this hour. Please don't change that station. It's time.

0: truth. Check out this good news story. A Texas salesman knocked on a stranger's door to sell windows and left, having changed her life. Check this out. When Caleb Killo showed up at Melinda Petoskey's door in Keller, Texas, it was supposed to be just a routine improvement visit. But when Melinda opened up about her serious health struggles, including the possibility of a transplant, Caleb was moved. And his father had survived a double lung transplant. Melinda reminded him of his late grandmother. And so guess what he does? He sets aside the sales pitch. He ditches it all, sits with her, prays with her right there on the front step. And Melinda never forgot that time that he gave her. It's an incredible story. They are still friends today. That is good news.
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12: There is a strong line of thunderstorms moving through northwest Iowa right now.
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12: 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Now is the time to get to your basement or a small interior room on the lowest level.
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16: Locally, Council 3965 of Clay and O'Brien Counties feed and interact with the community through omelet breakfasts that support local nonprofit organizations. 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

0: Hey, Granger, this is Thomas listening to After Midnight on the iHeart radio station, 99.9 Kiss Country out of Asheville, North Carolina. I'm just out here driving my truck headed to Indianapolis, Indiana. I hope every one of the truck drivers out there are safe, and have a great night.
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0: Ann is about to join us with another round of Nashville news. Ann, what do you got coming up?
1: 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I got that story coming up in your Nashville news next.

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1: Big day today. Taylor Swift has released a new original song called I Knew It, I Knew You. It's all for the Toy Story 5 film, and it's very exciting. Of course, we're playing it for you. I love me a biopic, especially when it's someone that is amazing, like Shania Twain. Do you know there is a story of the life and career of Shania currently in development? Shania is actually producing the film. You know, she's from Canada, grew up in poverty, started playing bars at 8 years old. And after her very first album completely flopped, she ended up becoming one of the obvious best-selling music stars of all time. So, of course, I'll keep you posted as more details come out, but that's exciting.
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10: Your Big Country Live Doppler forecast for your Friday: partly sunny, highs of 84. For this evening, a slight chance of thunderstorms at 20%, lows of 60. Tomorrow, sunny, highs of 88. Tomorrow night, partly cloudy, lows of 65. And Sunday, partly sunny, 86. For more on your weather, log online to BigCountry1077.com.
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Hey, thanks for sharing your Friday, or at least part of it, here with me on After Midnight, y'all. Before you take off and get that Friday started, let me remind you, God is great and He is worthy of our praise. I'm Granger Smith, coming to y'all from the Yee Yee Farm in Central Texas. If you want to hang out some more, we can. I'm going to be kicking off Mornings with Granger here in just a few minutes. That's on our new streaming channel called Yee Yee Radio. You can find that in the link of the bio of our Instagram at After Midnight Granger Smith, or just search for Yee Yee Radio. 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

0: ABC News. I'm Sherry Preston. A little over an hour ago, the Senate passed the $70 billion deal to fund ICE and the Border Patrol. Republicans say the bill will make the country safer. Democrats had tried to add an amendment that would have formally gotten rid of President Trump's $1.8 billion fund set up for those who feel they've been wronged by the government, but Republicans voted it down. This is Minority Leader Chuck Schumer.
1: After tonight's vote, it's clear to Americans that Republicans refuse to outlaw Donald Trump's $2 billion slush fund. Now the whole country can see the truth. Republicans fought like hell to please Donald Trump and his slush fund, but didn't lift a finger to help working Americans lower their costs.
0: The bill funds immigration enforcement through the end of President Trump's term. The House passing a bill that would aid Ukraine and sanction parts of the Russian economy, despite objections from Republicans who warned the bill would undermine negotiations currently underway on ending the conflict. And, says ABC's Karen Waugh,
2: now Ukrainian President Zelensky has sent a letter to Putin proposing they meet to discuss compromises to end the war, and warning Putin if he doesn't help end the conflict, Putin will have to fight for his own existence.
0: With World Cup games just 1 week away, security experts like former DHS official John Cohen are warning that the security threat level is unprecedented right now and has been made worse by the elimination of resources at the federal level.
3: For some of these key security and emergency management and homeland security jobs, you really want to put people in there that have experience, that understand how to conduct these operations, who understand intelligence.
0: Security experts say the U.S. is experiencing an extremely heightened threat environment currently. As severe weather moves east from the upper Midwest and the Plain States, other parts of the country will be dealing with extreme heat over the weekend. You're listening to ABC News.
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0: Former National Security Advisor John Bolton is due back in court later this month to plead guilty to the mishandling of classified documents. ABC's Pierre Thomas in Washington says the government is claiming
8: that he was storing information, sensitive information, in his personal diaries. Not that he took documents that were marked from government offices, but that he included information of a national security nature in his personal diaries.
0: We're learning more about what Pam Bondi told lawmakers last week during her interview about the release of the Epstein files. ABC's Peter Haralambos has more on that.
9: Former Attorney General Pam Bondi both defended the Department of Justice's handling of the Epstein files while distancing herself from parts of the controversial case. She told the House Oversight Committee that her deputy, Todd Blanche, who Trump says he plans to nominate to be attorney general, was, quote, leading the Epstein matter and the release of everything from the beginning. When a lawmaker accused her of blaming Blanche, Bondi pushed back and said he did a, quote, excellent job with the release of 3 million files. Blanche is expected to face an uphill battle securing confirmation from the Senate. Peter Haralambos, ABC News.
0: According to a new report on former Prince Andrew, a longtime ally of Jeffrey Epstein, a UK public spending watchdog says he made money by subletting cottages on the estate where he lived rent-free for decades. This is ABC News.
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11: Your KICD Live Doppler forecast for today, partly sunny, highs of 84. For this evening, a 20% chance of thunderstorms, a slight risk, lows of 60. For Saturday, sunny, highs of 88. Tomorrow night, partly cloudy, lows of 65. Sunday, partly sunny, then a 40% chance of mid-afternoon showers, highs of 86. Sunday night, a 50% chance of thunderstorms, lows of 66. Monday, a 60% chance of showers, likely highs of 86. Monday night, a 30% chance of showers and thunderstorms, mostly cloudy, lows of 65. And Tuesday, sunny, highs of 90. For more on your weather forecast, log online to northwestiowanow.com.

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10: Your Big Country Live Doppler forecast for your Friday: partly sunny, highs of 84. For this evening, a slight chance of thunderstorms at 20%, lows of 60. Tomorrow, sunny, highs of 88. Tomorrow night, partly cloudy, lows of 65. And Sunday, partly sunny, 86. For more on your weather, log online to BigCountry1077.com.
7: commemorating the nation's 250th anniversary this summer as the threat of political violence looms. 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
2: From ABC News, I'm Sherry Preston. After 18 hours of talking on the Senate floor.
3: In this vote, the yeas are 52, the nays are 47. This bill, as amended, is passed.
2: The Senate has passed the $70 billion immigration enforcement bill. It came in a pre-dawn vote following an all-night debate. The bill will fund ICE and Border Patrol through the end of President Trump's term. Democrats had tried to include an amendment banning the $1.8 billion fund set up to help those who feel they've been wronged by the government, including some January 6th rioters, but Republicans voted that down. The House has passed a bill sending more money to Ukraine, as Ukraine's President Volodymyr Zelensky has written an open letter asking Vladimir Putin for new negotiations to end the war and for compromises going forward.
4: Zelensky writing, quote, "It is a fact of Russian history that you know well. When Russia grows tired, change comes," suggesting that Russian public opinion has turned against the war. Zelensky did not say what those compromises may include, but he did say Europe and the U.S. should be part of any peace process.
2: ABC's Karen Waugh. There is a hearing before a three-judge appeals court panel today on the future construction of President Trump's big ballroom, which a federal judge issued an injunction against back in March.
5: President Trump has repeatedly railed against this judge. This order described this as effectively a national security threat and is urging the U.S. Court of Appeals for the D.C. Circuit to step in and lift that lower court order. The court itself, on an emergency basis, has already lifted it, so construction is ongoing.
2: ABC's Peter Haralambos. AI giant Anthropic, creator of the Claude chatbot, calling for a worldwide pause in the development of new artificial intelligence technology. The company saying AI is advancing so quickly, the systems may soon start improving themselves with no human intervention. You're listening to ABC News.
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9: Good morning, I'm George Bauer, back from World Pork Expo in Des Moines. Thanks to Audrey McIrvin for filling in at the anchor desk on Wednesday and Thursday. Lake Park Mayor Matt Carstensen says portion of the Silver Lake Park project is on hold while archaeologists do research on the playground.
10: There's possibly some Native American grounds that are currently part of the park, so we're having to do a little diversion there and trying to figure out the best way to work around that situation. Any construction projects, you have to do all types of surveys and those types of things, but one of the grants that we got was a LAWCON grant, and that's through the federal government, and so they needed to do some research. And what they believe is that because of the area that's located, they believe that there may have been a Native American encampment at some point in that area where the current playground is. And so we've had to delay that portion of the park project.
9: Carstensen says contracts for 2/3 of the project have been let and that those bids came in below estimates. The swimming pool in the park, meanwhile, will probably be closed for the season.
10: We were set up to install a new liner in the pool this spring, knowing that when we tore the old one out, there was going to have to be some concrete repair done to the gutter system, the overflow gutter system. Once we got the liner off, we found more issues than had originally been thought that we would have. So because of the timeline involved in that, it's not a possibility, as far as we can tell, to get the pool open at this point. They've one contractor's told us that, you know, if they do concrete work, it's got to cure for 30 days before we can cover it up with a liner. You fill a pool, it has to sit for 2 weeks with chemicals and temperature and those types of things to adjust. And so it just appears that at this point, we won't be able to use the swimming pool this year.
9: The Silver Lake Park renovation was estimated at $3 million. $1.2 million in federal and state grants have been lined up to assist. A new law signed by Governor Kim Reynolds this week will increase the speed limit on some of the state's rural highways. The new law that takes effect July 1st will pertain mainly to two-lane state highways and other rural roads where no specific speed limit is posted.
11: We heard from constituents across the state that they want us to raise the speed limit. I mean, this is grassroots driven, and I think if you look at all the comments and the comments that I've been getting from Iowans, and if you look at social media, they're pretty

0: excited that it's going to be legal to drive what they've been driving.
1: Increase will not apply to every road in the state. Interstate highways will remain at 70 miles per hour. Divided four-lane highways at 65, and speeds through towns, neighborhoods, and school zones will stay between 25 and 35 miles per hour. The original 55-mile-per-hour law went into effect back in the Nixon administration during the oil embargo of the 1970s. The Resource Enhancement and Protection Program, REAP, has been in existence since 1989 in Iowa. The current Iowa REAP Program Coordinator, Michelle Wilson, says one of the regional REAP assemblies will be held Sunday in Cherokee.
2: It's an opportunity for you to say what is important to you. Is it important for you for there to be more trails in your area? Is it important for you to have more development in your county parks because you'd use them more often if they were developed further? Are you interested in improving water quality? And then there's a REAP Congress that happens. At that REAP assembly, we'll assign people to go down to Des Moines, and they vote to prioritize those suggestions coming in from the public.
1: Wilson says a discussion this time around will be reactivating Iowa's long-empty Natural Resources and Outdoor Recreation Trust Fund.
2: The Trust Fund is different than REAP. The Trust Fund is a way to gain some monies through taxes, through like sales tax. By funding the trust, something that people voted to do in 2010, which hasn't been implemented yet. And then that would increase some of those monies that would go towards REAP to allow us to do more, to allow us to have more projects that improve water quality, that improve historic preservation, that improve trails.
1: The Northwest Iowa REAP Assembly will be held from 2 until 4 o'clock Sunday afternoon at the Sanford Museum in Cherokee. And this is the state of Iowa's annual free fishing weekend.
3: It's just a good time to get out with your family, and this time of year is really good fishing. The crappies and bluegills are close to shore. There's a whole lot of events. 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
1: John Larscheid is the chief of the Iowa Department of Natural Resources Fisheries Bureau. He says there are plenty of fishing tips on their website.
3: There's tips on how to be successful, tips on how to clean and even, you know, prepare your fish for food, and find events that are locally sponsored. 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
1: 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And that's the latest. From the KICD News Desk, check out our website for the latest news, northwestiowanow.com.
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7: 2 degrees. Good morning, everybody. A 20% chance of showers and thunderstorms in the forecast today. We get clouds this morning, some fog, and it's thick in some spots of the broadcast area. And then eventually we'll become sunny and we'll have a high today of 86. Those west-southwesterly winds, 5 to 10. 10% chance of showers and thunderstorms this evening. Clear skies then, and a low of 60. Increasing clouds tomorrow on Saturday, 80. 88 the high. Those northeasterly winds, 5 to 10. 20% chance of a thunderstorm Saturday night. Otherwise, cloudy and 65. Then we'll look at a 50% chance of showers Sunday afternoon. Otherwise, partly sunny, warm, 87 the high. Those southeasterly winds, 10 to 15, gusting as high as 25. We'll look at a 50% chance of a thunderstorm Sunday night and a low 66. Back to work on Monday. Chance of showers and thunderstorms in the afternoon, 40% chance. Otherwise, partly sunny, 86 the high. Still a chance of showers Monday night with a low of 65. Then we really get the hot weather coming our way with 89 on Tuesday, mid-90s with breezy conditions on both Wednesday and Thursday of next week. Feel a little bit like a blast furnace. Record high for this date was 100 in 1934. The record low was 36 in 1935. Right now here in Spencer, we do have a temperature reading this morning of 62 degrees.

0: Lady A, and you look good this morning. Big Country 107.7. Good morning, everybody. Happy Friday. Has this been an incredibly long week? We've been short bodies from time to time throughout the week here today. So there's been a few long days. But it's Friday. We're going to celebrate because it's National Donut Day today. And I can't wait to go try one. You know what I miss? Carol's Bakery. Back in the day, once in a while, didn't do it all the time, but did a glazed chocolate donut. Oh my goodness. That was one of my all-time favorites. Hot air balloon day today. I've ridden in a hot air balloon. It's been a long time, but I would love to do it again. That was exciting. And it's National Attitude Day today. On the golf course, when I get upset, my partner says, up your attitude. And I usually tell her, up yours. I tell you what, I figure my attitude is the result of your actions. So if you don't like my attitude, I guess blame yourself.
1: Expanded trading limits for live cattle and feeder cattle went into effect on Monday. And although limits have not been tested this week, live cattle and feeder cattle continue under pressure. I'm Mark Oppel with your bottom line report to end the week. August live cattle, major support now coming in at the 233-232 level in our view. August has hit near that level twice since the 1st of April and always bounced back. We would watch the 232.25 from back on March 27th as major support. August feeders look oversold in our view. August dropped below that 342 level this week, first time since the 20th of March. 335 we think should hold and would need to hold. More cash cattle being offered this week in Texas, Oklahoma, and Nebraska, Colorado than last week. Kansas show lists are down over 2,000. Packers certainly want to buy cattle no better than steady with last week. So far, very slow trade. This is the Bottom Line Report. Image Wellness says your health is your greatest wealth. 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That's our bottom line to end the week. I'm Mark Oppold, wishing you a profitable day and a profitable week ahead.
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0: His name is Devin Dawson, Big Country 107.7. We've got a lot of stuff going on a Friday morning. Regular things like the brain games, birthdays and anniversaries. But of course, it's a Friday, so we got the 90s at 9. And then after that, yours truly is headed over to A&W in Emmitsburg this morning. Yours truly and Kevin Talam are going to be kicking off the America 250. Yeah, we're going to help celebrate our country's 250th birthday with some big doings here at the Spencer Media Group, and we'll tell you all about it and how you get to participate as well coming up at 10 o'clock. But we'll be doing that over at A&W in Emmitsburg this morning, so make sure you join us. Cloudy this morning, and there was some patchy fog on the way to work that was pretty darn thick. It'll burn off, and we'll see a sunny sky, but maybe a chance of showers this afternoon. We'll look at a high in the mid-80s, clear skies tonight, and a low in the lower 60s. Saturday looks to be sunny, upper 80s as well. When we get into the middle of next week, like mid-90s and windy conditions, so we're going to be in some sort of a blast furnace. Looking forward to that. But right now, this morning, we do have clouds, some fog, and 62 degrees. Tiger soccer has come to an end for the season as the Spencer Tigers traveled down to Sioux City last night in a game you heard on our sister station, News Radio 1240 KICD. Bishop Heelan did come out on top in that Class 2A Region 7 championship. Final game, our final was 3-0, and Tigers had an incredible season with that being their only loss. They had a tie against Bishop Heelan earlier in the season. But that, other than that, that was their only loss. So congratulations, a very young team comprised of a lot of sophomores and freshmen. So hope to see great things coming from that team in the future. But congratulations on a great season. Had some high school and softball action throughout the broadcast area last night. Baseball scores. So Spencer over Estherville Lincoln Central 9-2. It was Storm Lake beating Spear Lake 12-9. Boyden Hall Rock Valley over Okoboji 16-3. Cherokee Boys beat Sioux Central 8-6. North Union over Manson, Northwest Webster 9-5. And Bishop Garrigan beat West Bend Mallard 11-0. In softball, Spencer Girls beat ELC 9-0 in 5 innings. Storm Lake over Spirit Lake 8-0. Boyden Hall Rock Valley over Okoboji 17-4. And Sioux Central beat Pocahontas Area 10-6. On the national scene, after a couple of rain delays, it was Kansas City defeating Minnesota 8-6. They will face each other again tonight, and that game can be heard on our sister station, News Radio 1240 KICD. 6:15, I think, is the first pitch for the Royals and the Minnesota Twins. Also coming out tonight, the NBA playoffs get underway again. New York at San Antonio at 7:30. Oh, and hockey action last night on the ice. They had an exciting one, and the playoff is evened up at a game apiece. In overtime, Carolina beat the Vegas Knights 4-3. We'll check in with Stephen Cutler. He had quite the event last evening trying to broadcast the game. There was no power at the field, so all the equipment we used to plug in was of no use, so he had to go to Plan B. But we'll talk to Stephen Cutler at 7:20 this morning on Big Country 107.7.
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2: 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Right after this from Tucker Wetmore. His latest is Bowder Burnett.

That's Tucker Wetmore, Big Country 107.7. Well, foggy conditions is what is greeting us this morning. We will have some warmer temperatures and continue to get warmer right into next week. So a little bit of haze, a lot of bit of fog. Dew points are nearly the same in the low to mid 60s. So that gives us just a little bit of moisture out.

0: out there, to say the least. So there were some showers in the central and eastern part of Iowa, and they are continuing to settle down and move off to the east. It's going to be a warm, muggy day today in the upper 80s, and just a slight chance of a shower redeveloping later on this afternoon or this evening. Haze is possible again on Saturday morning, as the temperatures and the dew points will start out near the same again. Then we should see mostly sunny skies, southerly winds, and a hot day, as we'll be in the upper 80s on Saturday. Sunday, we'll throw a chance of some showers in the forecast. Highs back in the 80s. And then thunderstorm chances continue from Sunday night into Monday morning. And it's going to be a very warm start to the work week, with highs nearing 90 and definitely into the mid-90s on Tuesday and Wednesday. So they're saying nearing record highs on Wednesday, with those heat index values looking to be well over 100. We'll be back with our forecast, current conditions, weather brought to you by Von Ewagen Precision Systems and BDB Foundation.
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0: Cloudy, we've got foggy conditions here throughout the broadcast area, gradually becoming sunny and a slight chance of a shower this afternoon. High today, mid-80s. Clear skies tonight with a slight chance of a shower or thunderstorm this evening, and low in the lower 60s. Sunny and upper 80s on Saturday. Easterly winds 5 to 10. Partly cloudy Saturday evening, and then a chance of showers or thunderstorms late in the night with a low in the mid-60s. Sunday, partly sunny. We'll throw a 50% chance of showers and thunderstorms in the forecast in the afternoon. Going to be humid, highs in the upper 80s, and then showers likely Sunday night, a low in the mid-60s. Monday, mostly cloudy in the morning, sunny in the afternoon. Got a 50% chance of afternoon thunderstorms, mid-80s for the high, a low in the mid-60s, and mostly sunny and a high around 90 on Tuesday, a low of 70. Wednesday, mostly sunny, windy, mid-90s for the daytime high. Yesterday made it to 75, record high for this date, 100 in 1934, and the record low, 36 in 1935. Right now here in Spencer, some thick spots out there with that morning fog. Currently here in Spencer, we're at 62 degrees.
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6: Good morning, George Bauer at the KICD Ag Business Desk. I was at World Pork Expo Wednesday afternoon when a tweet was sent out from USDA about testing of a potential New World screwworm case in southern Texas, right along the Mexico border. That was confirmed Wednesday night. Then yesterday morning, Secretary of Agriculture Brooke Rollins went to the House Agriculture Committee to say the situation is under control.
7: While this development is a serious threat to our livestock and wildlife, it hasn't caught us off guard. We were ready.

0: and prepared. We have now activated our new World Screwworm Response Playbook, which includes detailed protocols and procedures for just this scenario. We've established a 20-kilometer zone around the detection and implementing quarantines, movement controls, and surveillance in the region. In fact, I'll be there next week. We have expedited a targeted release of sterile flies in the affected area to prevent the pests from reproducing and are increasing trapping for new World Screwworm flies along the border.
1: Rollins says the New World screwworm will be eradicated this time around the same way it was back in the 1960s.
0: You need about 400 million sterile flies per week because over years we as a hemisphere had taken our eye off the ball thinking it was eradicated. We got down to only 100 million sterile flies in production a week in a facility in Panama. When we got in last year, I was presented with the information. It's starting to move its way up. So got immediate approval to begin permitting and construction on what will be the largest facility in the world on this, and that is being built right now in Mission, Texas.
1: We got instant reaction on the ground there at World Pork Expo from Dr. Lisa Becton. She's a veterinarian and the associate director of the Swine Health Information Center. She says early detection is all important, and even farmers this far north and with indoor animals should be vigilant.
2: It is true that a lot of the outbreaks that we're seeing in Mexico involve outdoor production. It doesn't mean, though, that commercial animals can't be infected. And so it's always important to understand what the clinical signs look like. Know that you probably do need to focus on daily observations and oversee animals that have wounds, whether it's even a castration site or ear notching, just to ensure that they're healing properly, that the animals aren't having wounds that are draining or have a foul odor. And so identify any of those, treat them accordingly, and if they don't resolve, then get with your herd veterinarian to have them investigate a bit further as well.
1: Dr. Lisa Becton from the Swine Health Information Center talking to KICD Farm News yesterday in Des Moines. USDA yesterday updated the weekly drought monitor. Overall, Iowa is drier this week than it was 7 days ago, but it appears the persistent spots of D2 severe drought in the furthest western reaches of Lyon and Plymouth counties have slipped back into the D1 moderate drought category. Only 28% of the state is considered normal this week, down from 57% a week ago. 70% is abnormally dry. 3% now considered to be in D1 moderate drought, including the easternmost protrusion of the state. Most of the moderate drought category is in western Lyon, Sioux, and Plymouth counties. All 9 counties in the KICD broadcast area remain in the abnormally dry category. Let's look at the nation as a whole.
3: From a crops and commodities covered in drought perspective,
4: that does continue to show that most of the Midwest is drought-free at this time.
3: Good news for corn and soybeans, according to USDA meteorologist Brad Rippey.
4: We see 27% of the U.S. corn acreage and 28% of the soybean acreage in drought. But that's a little misleading because a lot of that coverage is right across the western tier of the Corn Belt, places like Nebraska, and then also some of the irrigated corn on the High Plains region as you move out to, say, western Kansas and parts of neighboring states.
3: Yet drought coverage in southern states remains significant, even with recent rains. Still, coverage has dropped in cotton and peanut-growing states.
4: And then as the winter wheat season winds down, we've been pretty steady on the drought coverage there, unfortunately, as we wrap up a very difficult year for winter wheat producers across the Great Plains. You look at the national acreage, and this does include the lower Midwest and northwestern wheat production areas, 67% of the U.S. winter wheat production area in drought on June 2nd.
3: I'm Rod Bain reporting for the U.S. Department of Agriculture in Washington, D.C.
1: And the National Columbia Sheep Organization holding their annual show and meeting in Spencer this week. Rhonda Wiedeking stopped by the fairgrounds yesterday and visited with this year's president, Charles Worm.
5: Very good temperament. They're great moms. They're great milkers. And overall, it's just a very productive breed. And Columbia Rams for a terminal cross for market lambs do fantastic. So they're a great dual purpose all around breed that can help almost any sheep production person.
1: And hats off to you, Mr. Worm says this group likes to meet in Spencer.
5: Last year we were in Findlay, Ohio. The year before we were in Spanish Fork, Utah. 3 years ago we were back here, and we want to make Spencer because we love the facility so much, like on a 3 or 4 year rotation. So that's why we're here. This is the third time it's been held here, and we just love the building, love the facility, and love the city.
1: The junior show was yesterday. 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That's the latest from the KICD Ag Business Desk. We'll have markets throughout the day and more farm news coming up during the noon hour.
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8: 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It was a sad day for country music lovers in 1993. Country singer Conway Twitty passed away of an abdominal aortic aneurysm. I think he was only 58 years old. He had the record until 2000. He had the record for the most number one singles of any country act with 45. George Strait has surpassed that with 60 at this point in time. But we're going to celebrate some Conway Twitty with the tight-fitting jeans on Big Country 107.7 KICD FM, Spencer.

0: ABC News. I'm Sherry Preston. This morning, the Senate narrowly voting to approve a $70 billion immigration and border patrol package without any measure to block President Trump's $1.8 billion so-called anti-weaponization fund. ABC's Rachel Scott with more from Capitol Hill.
1: For more than 18 hours, Democrats and some Republicans introducing measures to rein in the fund, aimed at compensating President Trump's allies, possibly even the rioters who attacked police officers on January 6th. All of those efforts failed. For weeks, Acting Attorney General Todd Blanche defended the fund. But after a firestorm of criticism, he testified it had been dropped.
0: Although when asked if it was gone for good this week, President Trump said he didn't know, adding it was up to the lawyers. The immigration bill now goes on to the House for approval. The House passing a bill providing funding for Ukraine's war effort and sanctioning key parts of the Russian economy. That is, Ukrainian President Volodymyr Zelensky pens an open letter asking Vladimir Putin for further negotiations.
2: We've seen some dramatic developments recently from the battlefield, with Ukraine using its drone technology to launch devastating attacks on Russia's military. Just this week, we saw this fiery attack on St. Petersburg, coinciding with an economic forum in that city hosted by Vladimir Putin. New images show the damage to a Russian ship from that attack.
0: ABC's Karen Hua. Artificial intelligence giant Anthropic is calling for a worldwide pause in the development of AI, saying the technology is advancing so quickly, systems may soon start improving themselves without any human intervention whatsoever. Scott Spiro is founder of Humanology AI.
3: If the AI doesn't have a moral compass built in, then how do we know how that AI is going to treat us? Nobody knows this yet.
0: Others say Anthropic may have put out the warning to slow the development of competitors. You're listening to ABC News.
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10: Good morning, I'm George Bauer, back from World Pork Expo in Des Moines. Thanks to Audrey McIrvin for filling in at the anchor desk on Wednesday and Thursday. Lake Park Mayor Matt Carstensen says a portion of the Silver Lake Park project is on hold while archaeologists do research on the playground.
11: There's possibly some Native American grounds that are currently part of the park, so we're having to do a little diversion there and trying to figure out the best way to work around that situation. Any construction projects, you have to do all types of surveys and those types of things. But one of the grants that we got was a LAWCON grant, and that's through the federal government. And so they needed to do some research. And what they believe is that because of the area that's located, they believe that there may have been a Native American encampment at some point in that area where the current playground is. And so we've had to delay that portion of the park project.
10: Carstensen says contracts for 2/3 of the project have been let and that those bids came in below estimates. The swimming pool in the park, meanwhile, will probably be closed for the season.
11: We were set up to install a new liner in the pool this spring, knowing that when we tore the old one out, there was going to have to be some concrete repair done to the gutter system, the overflow gutter system. Once we got the liner off, we found more issues than had originally been thought that we would have. So because of the timeline involved in that, it's not a possibility, as far as we can tell, to get the pool open at this point. One contractor's told us that, you know, if they do concrete work, it's got to cure for 30 days before we can cover it up with a liner. You fill a pool, it has to sit for 2 weeks with chemicals and temperature and those types of things to adjust. And so it just appears that at this point, we won't be able to use the swimming pool this year.
10: The Silver Lake Park renovation was estimated at $3 million. $1.2 million in federal and state grants have been lined up to assist. A new law signed by Governor Kim Reynolds this week will increase the speed limit on some of the state's rural highways. The new law that takes effect July 1st will pertain mainly to two-lane state highways and other rural roads where no specific speed limit is posted.
12: We heard from constituents across the state that they want us to raise the speed limit. I mean, this is grassroots driven, and I think if you look at all the comments and the comments that I've been getting from Iowans, and if you look at social media, they're pretty excited that it's going to be legal to drive what they've been driving.
10: Increase will not apply to every road in the state. Interstate highways will remain at 70 miles per hour. Divided four-lane highways at 65, and speeds through towns, neighborhoods, and school zones will stay between 25 and 35 miles per hour. The original 55-mile-per-hour law went into effect back in the Nixon administration during the oil embargo of the 1970s. The Resource Enhancement and Protection Program, REAP, has been in existence since 1989 in Iowa. The current Iowa REAP program coordinator, Michelle Wilson, says one of the regional REAP assemblies will be held Sunday in Cherokee.
13: It's an opportunity for you to say what is important to you. Is it important for you for there to be more trails in your area? Is it important for you to have more development in your county parks because you'd use them more often if they were developed further? Are you interested in improving water quality? And then there's a REAP Congress that happens. At that REAP assembly, we'll assign people to go down to Des Moines, and they vote to prioritize those suggestions coming in from the public.
10: Wilson says a discussion this time around will be reactivating Iowa's long-empty Natural Resources and Outdoor Recreation Trust Fund.
13: The Trust Fund is different than REAP. The Trust Fund is a way to gain some monies through taxes, through like sales tax. By funding the trust, something that people voted to do in 2010, which hasn't been implemented yet. And then that would increase some of those monies that would go towards REAP to allow us to do more, to allow us to have more projects that improve water quality, that improve historic preservation, that improve trails.
10: The Northwest Iowa REAP Assembly will be held from 2 until 4 o'clock Sunday afternoon at the Sanford Museum in Cherokee. And this is the state of Iowa's annual free fishing weekend.
14: It's just a good time to get out with your family, and this time of year is really good fishing. The crappies and bluegills are close to shore. There's a whole lot of events. 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
10: John Larscheid is the chief of the Iowa Department of Natural Resources Fisheries Bureau. He says there are plenty of fishing tips on their website.
14: There's tips on how to be successful, tips on how to clean and even, you know, prepare your fish for food, and find events that are locally sponsored. 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
10: 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And that's the latest. From the KICD News Desk, check out our website for the latest news, northwestiowanow.com.
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15: 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They'll be Saturday at 10:30 at Sacred Heart Catholic Church in Spencer. 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Warner Funeral Home in Spencer in charge of arrangements for 68-year-old Jane Domino of Everly. 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
15: Morning, 63 degrees currently here in Spencer. Fog is starting to burn off on the way in this morning. It was a little thick in spots. That is because the dew point and the temperature are pretty close to being the same thing, and that gives you plenty of moisture. And we could see that tomorrow morning as well. Excuse me, there were some showers and thunderstorms in the central part of the state, Des Moines metro area, getting like an inch to an inch and a half. They've kind of settled down now and moved off to the eastern part of Iowa. So that's going to be pretty uneventful for the rest of the day. We'll have mostly sunny skies after the clouds move off here this morning, and a warm one with upper 80s for the daytime high. Might feel a little muggy out there today, so make sure you hydrate. And then we do have a slight chance of some showers redeveloping later on this evening. Saturday's forecast, haze is possible Saturday morning as our temperatures and the dew points will start out near the same again. Then mostly sunny skies and a hot day. We'll look for highs in the upper 80s. With the humidity, though, could feel just a little hotter. We'll throw a chance of showers and thunderstorms, especially in the afternoon on Sunday, and highs will be in the upper 80s as well. Then we get a hot few days. Showers and thunderstorms a little bit on Sunday night. We get a break from the rain on Tuesday with mostly sunny skies, but temperatures returning to around 90 degrees, and we'll look at near record highs Wednesday with upper 90s. The heat index value looking to be well over 100, and it also looks to be getting windy about Wednesday as well, as those winds potentially up to 40 mile an hour. So that's something we'll keep you updated on as we get a little closer. Back with our forecast and current conditions after this from Hometown Physical Therapy and State Line Cooperative.
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15: So mostly cloudy this morning, then sunny with a slight chance of showers and thunderstorms this afternoon. A high today mid-80s, southeasterly winds 5 to 10, your rain chance at 20%. Clear tonight and a slight chance of showers and thunderstorms in the evening and a low in the lower 60s. Sunny Saturday, upper 80s the high, easterly winds 5 to 10, partly cloudy Saturday night and a low in the mid-60s. Partly sunny Sunday, we'll look at a 50% chance of showers and thunderstorms in the afternoon on Sunday. It's going to be humid, upper 80s for the daytime high. Showers likely and a chance of thunderstorms Sunday night and a low in the mid-60s. And then Monday, mostly cloudy in the morning, sunny in the afternoon, got a 50% chance of showers and thunderstorms, mid-80s the high, a low in the mid-60s, and sunny, a high around 90 on Tuesday. Those heat index values in the upper 90s in the afternoon. Sunny, windy, and hot, mid-90s on Wednesday with the heat index values well over 100. Yesterday, 75 the high. Record high for this date, 100 in 1934. And the record low was 36 in 1935. Right now here in Spencer, we've got some fog burning off now. And our temperature reading this hour of 63 degrees.
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22: 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There's the count. We get a three count for the referee. 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
24: Spencer Tiger girls soccer team hit the road on Thursday night for the Class 2A Region 7 Championship, taking on top-seeded Bishop Heelan of Sioux City, the number 6-ranked team in Class 2A. Spencer and Heelan tied 1-1 back on May 1st, and it looked like we may be on the way to a similar result through much of the first half, scoreless until 47 seconds left to go in that first half, when the number 2 goal scorer in Class 2A, Jada Deutsch, hit a goal to make it 1-0 in favor of the Crusaders, her 31st on the season. The Crusaders held that 1-0 lead and controlled much of the possession throughout the second half, increasing that lead when Ellie Delaney was able to score her first goal on the season and make it 2-0. One more goal was scored for the Crusaders with 36 seconds remaining when Annabella Reyes got behind the defense that was playing aggressive in order to try and get Spencer a goal, and Heelan cruised to the 3-0 win, advancing to their 8th consecutive state tournament. The other Northwest Iowa Soccer League team in action on Thursday night was MLC Floyd Valley, who is no match for St. Albert of Council Bluffs in a 10-0 loss as the Saints advance into the Class 1A state tournament. Taking a look at softball scores from Thursday night, Lakes Conference play, Spencer came away with the win against Esterville Lincoln Central, and Storm Lake shut out Spirit Lake 8-0. Non-conference actions saw Alta Aurelia beat Cherokee 10-4. For the Siouxland Conference, Okoboji fell to Boyd and Whole Rock Valley 17-4, and Sheldon edged out Central Lyon 4-3. The Twin Lakes Conference saw Sioux Central upset Pocahontas Area 10-6. Now for Thursday baseball scores, Lakes Conference play, Spencer picked up a 9-2 win against Esterville Lincoln Central. In the Siouxland Conference, Okoboji lost to Boyd and Whole Rock Valley 16-3. North Union beat Manson Northwest Webster in non-conference play 9-5, and West Bend Mallard would lose to Bishop Garrigan of Algona 11-0. Major League Baseball on Thursday. The Minnesota Twins dropped their first of a four-game weekend set against the Kansas City Royals by a score of 8-6. Picking up the win in relief for the Royals is Matt Strom. That is his second win on the season. Taking the loss in relief for Minnesota was Taylor Rogers. The save went to Kansas City's Alex Lange. The Twins are back in action today, 7:15. Michael Wacha faces Zebby Matthews on the hill. You can hear that game on News Radio 102.5 and AM 1240 KICD. That's a look at sports on KICD for Northwest Iowa Now. I'm Stephen Cutler.
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Riley Green, Ella Langley, Don't Mind If I Do, Big Country 107.7. Good morning, everybody. Happy Friday. Sunny skies in Spencer. That is not the case everywhere in the broadcast area, as we do have still plenty of fog left this morning. It's burning off, but put your headlights on for a little while longer on your morning commute so everybody can see you. Here's music from Eli Young Band, Love Ain't.

0: His name's John Morgan. It's called Kid Myself. Big Country 107.7. Garth Brooks already got a buck or two, right? Possibly he could become the richest entertainer in the music industry. I'll tell you the story after he hangs out with his friends in low places, at least for a little while longer.
1: Blaming all on my roots, I showed up in boots and ruined your black tie affair.

0: Wall Street Journal. That deal valued as high as $2 billion. That's with a B. Citing anonymous sources familiar with the matter, the Wall Street Journal reports that Brooks is in talks with sales ranging from over $1 billion to $2 billion, including potential investors. If finalized, the sale would include both Brooks's songwriting rights and his catalog of recorded music. It could become one of the largest sales of a single artist catalog in history. So could Garth become country music's richest singer? Theoretically, yes. A $2 billion catalog sale would bump him over Beyonce, even, who became a billionaire last year. Says here that Garth is currently within the top five of country's wealthiest artists. Behind Beyonce is Dolly Parton with an estimated worth of $650 million, followed by Garth, a mere $400 million. So he's getting by. And then Shania Twain, still up there making money, approximately worth $350 million. But if Garth's proposed catalog sale goes through at the price that the Wall Street Journal is reporting, he might not just be the richest country artist, he would be among the richest singers of any genre. We got more of your country favorites coming up. Back with Keith Urban and Shaboozy in just a minute.
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0: Shaboozy Jelly Roll, Big Country 107.7. Amen. It's Friday, right? Amen. And you know what? I get to eat black raspberry ice cream today. After a long week, that is the biggest thing that I'm looking forward to. We are looking forward to celebrate America's 250th anniversary. And of course, we got some big plans, and you will be included, our loyal listeners, to be part of the celebration this summer. So coming up this morning, between 10 and noon, we're going to be live from the A&W restaurant in Emmitsburg. And during that time, we are going to talk about their good stuff, but we're also going to announce our exciting plans for America's 250th. So listen to see what we'll be doing, how you get to participate as well. And after that, I'm having black raspberry ice cream. So come join us this morning in A&W in Emmitsburg on Big Country 107.7. News is coming up at 8.
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1: ABC News, I'm Sherry Preston. After 18 hours of debate, the Senate has passed a bill to fund immigration enforcement. $70 billion will go toward ICE and Border Patrol. Not included in the bill, a provision blocking that $1.8 billion so-called anti-weaponization fund set up as a part of President Trump's lawsuit against the IRS. This hour, we're getting a snapshot of the jobs picture for the month of May. The Labor Department releasing new unemployment numbers, as well as the number of people applying for unemployment benefits. Some concerns about security as World Cup matches get underway next week. John Cohen is a former official with the Department of Homeland Security.
2: The resources that have been available at the federal levels to prepare for this game have either been done away with or reassigned to focus on other areas or were impacted by the shutdown.
1: President Trump says he will attend an NBA Finals game at Madison Square Garden next week at the invitation of the team's owner. He's a longtime New York Knicks fan. This is ABC News.
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8: Good morning, I'm George Bauer, back from World Pork Expo in Des Moines. Thanks to Audrey McIrvin for filling in at the anchor desk on Wednesday and Thursday. Lake Park Mayor Matt Carstensen says portion of the Silver Lake Park project is on hold while archaeologists do research on the playground.
9: There's possibly some Native American grounds that are currently part of the park, so we're having to do a little diversion there and trying to figure out the best way to work around that situation. Any construction projects, you have to do all types of surveys and those types of things, but one of the grants that we got was a LAWCON grant, and that's through the federal government, and so they needed to do some research. And what they believe is that because of the area that's located, they believe that there may have been a Native American encampment at some point in that area where the current playground is. And so we've had to delay that portion of the park project.
8: Carstensen says contracts for 2/3 of the project have been let and that those bids came in below estimates. The swimming pool in the park, meanwhile, will probably be closed for the season.
9: We were set up to install a new liner in the pool this spring, knowing that when we tore the old one out, there was going to have to be some concrete repair done to the gutter system, the overflow gutter system. Once we got the liner off, we found more issues than had originally been thought that we would have. So because of the timeline involved in that, it's not a possibility, as far as we can tell, to get the pool open at this point. One contractor's told us that, you know, if they do concrete work, it's got to cure for 30 days before we can cover it up with a liner. You fill a pool, it has to sit for 2 weeks with chemicals and temperature and those types of things to adjust. And so it just appears that at this point, we won't be able to use the swimming pool this year.
8: The Silver Lake Park renovation was estimated at $3 million. $1.2 million in federal and state grants have been lined up to assist. A new law signed by Governor Kim Reynolds this week will increase the speed limit on some of the state's rural highways. The new law that takes effect July 1st will pertain mainly to two-lane state highways and other rural roads where no specific speed limit is posted.
10: We heard from constituents across the state that they want us to raise the speed limit. I mean, this is grassroots-driven, and I think if you look at all the comments and the comments that I've been getting from Iowans, and if you look at social media, they're pretty excited that it's going to be legal to drive what they've been driving.
8: Increase will not apply to every road in the state. Interstate highways will remain at 70 miles per hour. Divided four-lane highways at 65, and speeds through towns, neighborhoods, and school zones will stay between 25 and 35 miles per hour. The original 55-mile-per-hour law went into effect back in the Nixon administration during the oil embargo of the 1970s. The Resource Enhancement and Protection Program, REAP, has been in existence since 1989 in Iowa. The current Iowa REAP program coordinator, Michelle Wilson, says one of the regional REAP assemblies will be held Sunday in Cherokee.
11: It's an opportunity for you to say what is important to you. Is it important for you for there to be more trails in your area? Is it important for you to have more development in your county parks because you'd use them more often if they were developed further? Are you interested in improving water quality? And then there's a REAP Congress that happens. At that REAP assembly, we'll assign people to go down to Des Moines, and they vote to prioritize those suggestions coming in from the public.
8: Wilson says a discussion this time around will be reactivating Iowa's long-empty Natural Resources and Outdoor Recreation Trust Fund.
11: The Trust Fund is different than REAP. The Trust Fund is a way to gain some monies through taxes, through like sales tax. By funding the trust, something that people voted to do in 2010, which hasn't been implemented yet. And then that would increase some of those monies that would go towards REAP to allow us to do more, to allow us to have more projects that improve water quality, that improve historic preservation, that improve trails.
8: The Northwest Iowa REAP Assembly will be held from 2 until 4 o'clock Sunday afternoon at the Sanford Museum in Cherokee. And this is the state of Iowa's annual free fishing weekend.
9: It's just a good time to get out with your family, and this time of year is really good fishing. The crappies and bluegills are close to shore. There's a whole lot of events. 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
8: John Larscheid is the chief of the Iowa Department of Natural Resources Fisheries Bureau. He says there are plenty of fishing tips on their website.
9: There's tips on how to be successful, tips on how to clean and even, you know, prepare your fish for food, and find events that are locally sponsored. 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
8: There's also a variety of fishing licenses to purchase online for one day, 7 days, or for the full year. And that's the latest. From the KICD News Desk, check out our website for the latest news, northwestiowanow.com.
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1: Degrees, clouds in Spencer, foggy conditions in many spots of our broadcast area. So give yourself some extra time on your morning commute. Put your lights on as well. So we'll have clouds this morning, gradually becoming sunny this afternoon. Got a slight chance of some showers this afternoon and this evening, and a high today in the mid 80s. We'll see an overnight low in the 60s. Sunny and warm, upper 80s for Saturday's daytime high. Partly cloudy in the evening, a low in the mid 60s. Partly
13: mostly sunny Sunday. We'll throw a 50% chance of showers and thunderstorms in the afternoon. It's going to be a little sticky, humid, upper 80s for the high, and still some showers likely and a chance of thunderstorms Sunday night and a low in the mid-60s. Monday, mostly cloudy in the morning, sunny in the afternoon, a 50% chance of thunderstorms, mid-80s for the high, low 60s, and then we really start the heat up. Tuesday's highs around 90, Wednesday, mid-90s, and Wednesday, those winds could kick up to 40 mile an hour, so we'll have a bit of a blast furnace that day. Yesterday made it to 75. Right now here in Spencer, temperature reading this hour at 66 degrees. 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We've got the morning market preview coming up next.
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15: This is Carl Setzer from Conscious Egg Consulting with your Friday morning market preview. Mixed trade this morning. We're going to have a lot of consolidation in the market today, I do believe. We got corn under just a touch of pressure, 2-3 cents lower here. Soybeans higher, spread trading hitting that soybean complex now as we get into late overnight trade. Likely going to be key during today's session too. Selling pressure on the nearby months, a little bit of buying in the deferred, so giving us a little bit of that mixed trade there. We also have a mixed wheat complex today. We got Chicago wheat trending higher, Kansas City under a little bit of pressure. That tells you where the rain forecasts are going into the weekend. Weather, a big factor in the market here. I'm going to lead out, though, with our livestock. We got more news on the New World screwworm update, outbreak in Texas. And really, not a lot of fresh news on this. We know that we have one animal. It has the disease. It had the parasite, I should say. You know, all precautions have been taken place. One of the big ones, actually, the USDA releasing flies that feed off the larva where the parasite comes from. So that has actually been proven to be quite effective in the past. So we're seeing that taking place. You know, also some, you know, the quarantining and everything else. One thing question this does raise, though, is how soon or how will this impact the Mexican border being closed to feeder imports? My opinion, this will speed up that opening. We really don't have a lot of reason or a big reason that we should be holding that border closed and keeping those feeder cattle out, especially if our cattle prices continue to hold here at really levels that are getting a little bit too high for some people, you know, for consumption side. So I think it speeds up that opening a little bit. The other thing I want to clarify with this, while this is the first case in cattle in the United States in Texas since 1966, when the United States was declared New World screwworm free, we did have a case in the United States as recent as 2016 in a deer in Florida. It was just one case. It was an outbreak, not an infestation, and that is the big difference. We didn't have an infestation, so we had just one case. It was cleared up, and by March of 2017, we were New World schoolworm free again. So, you know, a little bit back and forth there. We'll watch that today for updates. We will have expanded limits in feeder cattle day, $16 a hundredweight. So, could make for an interesting session there. Looking at the grains, it's going to be all about the weather and pre-weekend positioning. Weather's starting to get a little bit more interest in this market here. Talk that we could see some yield loss if we don't get rains pretty soon, even as small as the crop is, especially in the southern market where it's had a little bit more time to grow and they're starting to get a little more stressed down there. So a few things to keep an eye on there on the weather front, especially as we head into the weekend. Geopolitics are also going to be a big factor, as it appears as though peace talks are breaking down in the Middle East on all fronts, not just the U.S. and Iran. Today's trade, looking for corn to open up 2 to 3 cents weaker, soybeans mixed. On livestock, cattle likely higher with those expanded limits. Hogs due for a rebound into the weekend. This has been Carl Setzer from Consus Ag Consulting.
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That's Blake hanging around with the boys around here on Big Country 107.7. 21 past 8 on a Friday morning is Brain Games time. Studio hotline 580-1077. We'll ask a question. Today on a Friday, we're going to give you $10 to spend at Sioux Food Center. So we'll be back with a question after this.

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1: Horse racing this weekend. It's the Belmont Stakes. The Belmont Stakes is the oldest of the Triple Crown events. Predates the Kentucky Derby by 8 years and the Preakness by 6. Okay, in the Kentucky Derby, in the winner's circle, the winner traditionally has a blanket full of roses, right? The Belmont, traditionally, the winner has a blanket full of what in the winner's circle? The winning horse at the Belmont Stakes, what kind of flower blankets that horse? That's your question this morning on the Brain Games.

Cody Johnson. It's called The Fall, Big Country 107.7. So your question this morning on the Brain Games, the Belmont Stakes is happening this Saturday. It's the last one in the Triple Crown races. Traditionally, the Belmont Stakes winner wears a blanket of white carnations in the winner's circle. White carnations was the answer I needed, and Jack Sikora of Spencer gets it right, so we'll get the $10 from Sioux Food Center in Sioux Rapids. FYI, if you want to celebrate with the folks watching the Belmont, the drink is also called a white carnation. It features gin, triple sec, cream, and grenadine. Belmont's always been in New York, and we wish them all the best of luck, and cheers. I think I'll have a white carnation. Stay tuned. Birthdays and anniversaries coming up next.

0: Dylan Scott, Big Country 107.7, What He'll Never Have. It is 8:30, and that's birthday time. Birthdays and anniversaries here on the Big Country, and holy moly, this whole week has been full. So today we take a look at birthdays for Friday, Saturday, and Sunday. On my list, anniversaries today, Jake and Betsy Schollerman celebrating a wedding anniversary today. Isaac Schollerman had a birthday yesterday, and Grandpa's sorry he didn't get it on in time. So, Isaac, we hope you had a great day. Lester Clymer, Lester, happy birthday to you. Marta Johnson has a birthday today. Samantha Peters of Dickens, turning the big 3-0. Saturday celebration, Shelby Anderson celebrates a birthday tomorrow. Marguerite Butcher of Spirit Lake, she is 92 years young. Happy birthday, Marguerite. Gage Gustafson turns 8 on Saturday. Christy Mills of Hartley celebrates a birthday tomorrow. And Alan and Lori Erickson celebrate their 50th wedding anniversary. Happy 5-0 for Alan and Lori on Saturday and Sunday celebrations. We say happy birthday to my friend Kelly Swancutt of Spencer. One more year in the 50s, Kelly, that's it. He turns 59 today. Kelly, happy birthday. Oh, somebody's got to win a cake, don't they? So we throw everybody's name in the bin. And who do we get to draw out to celebrate? With a free cake from our friends at Hy-Vee and Spencer. On Thursday, we had a gazillion birthdays on Thursday, and we say Quinn Metz of Emmitsburg turned 13 yesterday. So Quinn Metz of Emmitsburg is our cake winner from our friends at Hy-Vee in Spencer.
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0: Jason Aldean, Big Country 107.7. Don't tell on me. 21 minutes away from the top of the hour. Cloudy skies here in Spencer. Probably still a little bit of fog hanging tough out in the broadcast area. Put your lights on when you're traveling in those foggy conditions. We're looking for a daytime high in the upper 80s, so it's going to be warm and humid here for the next couple of days. Currently here in Spencer, temperature reading this morning. Bring our computer back up to date again at 68 degrees.
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0: 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Markets are open and trading. 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
1: Good Friday morning. The markets have opened for their final session this week. July corn yesterday closed down 7 cents. Then it was down 4 cents in the overnight markets that closed at 7:45. This morning, we have June corn down another 4 pennies at 4:20 and a half. September down 3.5 at 4:29 and a quarter. New crop December down 3.5 at 4:48 and a quarter. Cash price for corn in Iowa yesterday, 6 pennies lower, averaging 3.91. July soybeans lost 24.5 cents yesterday, up a half a penny overnight and down 4 cents at the opening bell this morning in Chicago. 11.25 and a half current price. September down 3.75 at 11.23 and a half. New crop November beans down 4 cents currently at 11.37 and a half. Cash price for beans in Iowa yesterday, 23 cents lower, averaging 10.69 at the elevators. Soybean meal down $7.10 yesterday, up 80 cents overnight, then back down 80 cents this morning at 312.80. Soybean oil down 242 points yesterday, up 11 overnight, down 15 points this morning at 76.14. Chicago wheat down 5.5 cents yesterday, 2.5 better overnight, and up a quarter of a penny this morning. What's Kansas City wheat doing? That's down 3 cents this morning. We had live cattle futures up in a range of $3.67 to $4.80 per 100 pounds yesterday, and they're higher this morning at the open. August live cattle up 95 cents at $242.47. October up $1.20 at $2.35. December up $1.05 at $233.82. February up $1.07 at $234.10. $256 cash cattle in Kansas, $256.50 in Texas, and $405 dress deals reported yesterday in Iowa. 108,000 slaughtered yesterday. That was off 2,000 from a week ago and 12,000 from a year ago. Choice boxes yesterday afternoon down 320 at 392.66. Select boxes down $1.39 at 383.04. One might think that the boxed prices yesterday, boxed beef prices yesterday, would have influenced the feeder cattle futures. However, feeder cattle were up the $10.75 limit across the board, up $10.75 for September, October, November, and January. And we're on expanded limits today. Range yesterday anywhere from $3.43.30 for that November contract up to $3.50.07 on the September front month, or August, I guess, is the front month. $3.53.37 was the August price. And we're triple digits higher at the open this morning. August feeder cattle now up $1.75 at $3.55.12. September up $1.72 at $3.51.80. October, $1.37 higher at $3.48.02. November up $1.27 at $3.44.57. Hogs yesterday down 30 cents to 60 cents. This morning we're down triple digits. July hogs down $1.82 at $99.77. August down $1.37 at $97.90. October down $1.25 at $84.17. December down $1.12 at $77.22. Iowa Southern Minnesota cash hogs yesterday afternoon, $95.76 negotiated, $91.35 formula. 481,000 slaughtered, up 5,000 from last Thursday and up 2,000 from the same day in 2025. Cutouts yesterday afternoon were also lower, like the beef cutouts. Pork cutouts were down 38 cents at 98.13. Wall Street closed, the Class 3 milk was up a penny yesterday and up 17 cents this morning at 16.84. Wall Street right now is lower by 118 points at 51,553. 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

0: Marty Stewart, Burn Me Down here at the 90s at 9 here on this Friday morning on Big Country 107.7. Models are trending for severe chances further south today. A few stronger storms are possible and will likely be confined to roughly south of the Elk Point to Sioux Rapids line and possibly south of the area entirely. A system wraps north Sunday into Monday and may bring scattered showers and thunderstorms to the area. Currently, severe weather chances are low. And then temperatures heat up this weekend into next week. There is an increasing chance, 30 to 60% for highs exceeding 95 degrees. So be prepared for the heat and make sure you take safety, of course, for the heat that we could see over the weekend heading into next week. We'll run down that detailed weather forecast and we'll have music from Brooks and Dunn on the way next on Big Country 107.7.
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0: Big Country Live Doppler forecast, a 20% chance of showers and thunderstorms, mainly after 4 this afternoon. Mostly cloudy otherwise, becoming sunny, highs near 86. West southwesterly winds at 5 to 10. Tonight, a 10% chance of showers and thunderstorms, mainly before 7, then mostly clear for the remainder of the evening. Lows around 60. West northwesterly winds around 5 miles per hour, becoming easterly after midnight. Heading into the weekend this Saturday, increasing clouds, highs near 88. North-northeasterly winds at 5 to 10, becoming east-southeasterly in the afternoon. Saturday night, a 20% chance of showers and thunderstorms after 1. Mostly cloudy, lows around 65. And Sunday, a 50% chance of showers and thunderstorms after 1. Partly sunny, highs near 87. Currently, we have a westerly wind at 5 miles per hour, overcast, and we currently sit at 66 degrees. For more on your weather, log online to BigCountry1077.com.

0: 90s at 9, brought to you by the Acre Company here on this Friday morning. That is Tim McGraw down on the farm. 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July corn is currently down 3.5 at 421.25. September corn down 3.25 at 429.5. New crop December corn down 3.25 at 448.5. Soybeans for July down 1 at 1128.5. August soybeans down 1 at 1131.5. And September soybeans down 1 at 1126.5. Chicago wheat for July up 0.5 at 582.5. Soybean meal for July down 1.25 at 312.75. Live cattle for June up 212 at 251.37. August up 252 at 244.02. October up 332 at 237.12. And December is currently up 327 at 236.05. Feeder cattle for August on 440 at 357.77. September on 480 at 354.85. October on 477 at 351.42. And November on 462 at 347.92. Lean hogs for June down 97 at 94.32, July down 247 at 99.15, August down 167 at 97.60, and October down 142 at 98.01. Your crude oil for July down 179 points at 91.55. And again, this market update brought to you by Coalition to Support Iowa Farmers. 90s at 9 continues with Joe Diffie on the way next on Big Country 107.7.
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0: Ian McCoy here on the 90s at 9 on Big Country 107.7, again brought to you by the Acre Company. The voting period has officially ended in SMG's People's Choice presented by Go Gutters and Go Foment. We would like to thank everyone who took the time to vote for their favorite local businesses. A third party is hard at work tallying all the votes in every category. And then later on this summer, August 26th, SMG will officially announce the gold and silver winners for 2026, so stay tuned for that.
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0: 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The Spencer Media Group is ready to celebrate America's 250th anniversary this summer, and you get to be a part of the celebration, and it all kicks off here this morning from 10 until noon. Kevin Talam and Rhonda Whitaking will be coming live from the A&W restaurant, home of the 99-cent cone in Emmitsburg. 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

0: One of my all-time favorites, Faith Hill. This Kiss here on 90s at 9 here on this Friday morning, brought to you by the Acre Company. Taking a look now here at your markets, and this market is brought to you by Red Power Group. July corn is currently down 3 1/4 at 421 1/4. September corn down 2 3/4 at 430 1/4. And new crop December corn down 3 1/4 at 448 3/4. Soybeans for July down 1 1/4 at 1128 1/4. August soybeans down 3/4 at 1131 3/4. And September soybeans down 1/2 at 1126 3/4. Chicago wheat for July up 1/2 at 582 1/4. Soybean meal for July down 2 1/2 at 311 3/4. Live cattle for June up 185 at 251.02. August up 247 at 244.01. Feeder cattle for August up 372 at 357.10. September up 397 at 354.05. And lean hogs for June down 85 at 94.45. While July is down 247 at 99.12. 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

0: That's Riley Green, Change My Mind, just after 10 o'clock here on Big Country 107.7. Your KICD Live Doppler forecast. Partly sunny for today. We do have a very slight chance of thunderstorms, only at 20% for this afternoon, highs of 86. For this evening, a slight chance of thunderstorms at 10%, then mostly clear, lows of 60. Tomorrow, increasing clouds, highs of 88. Tomorrow night, partly cloudy, then a 20% chance of thunderstorms at lows of 65. Sunday, partly sunny, then a 50% chance of thunderstorms, highs of 87. And Sunday night, a 60% chance of showers likely, lows of 65. Currently here in Spencer, we have a southwesterly wind at 6 miles per hour, mostly cloudy and 73. For more on your weather, log online to BigCountry1077.com.
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0: Kelsey Ballerini here on Big Country 107.7. This market update brought to you by Hefty Seed. July corn is currently down 4.5 at 4.20 1/4. September corn down 3.5 at 4.29 1/4. And new crop December corn down 3.25 at 4.48 1/2. Soybeans for July down 0.5 at 11.29 1/4. August soybeans down 0.25 at 11.32 1/4. And September soybeans down 0.25 at 11.27 1/4. Chicago wheat for July up 1.25 at 5.83 1/4. Soybean meal for July down 3 at 3.10 3/4. Moving over to live cattle for June up 207 at 251.25. August up 270 at 244.22. Feeder cattle for August up 417 at 357.55. September up 460 at 354.67. And lean hogs for June down 105 at 94.25. July down 282 at 98.77. Your crude oil for July down 166 points at 91.38. And again, this market brought to you by Hefty Seed. The Spencer Media Group is ready to celebrate America's 250th anniversary this summer, and you get to be a part of the celebration. And we kick off all the action at A&W Restaurant in Emmitsburg here this morning as we join in with Rhonda Whitaking from Emmitsburg. Rhonda, good morning.
1: Good morning, everyone. Yes, we are at the A&W in Emmitsburg. The America 250 is powered by A&W, and we've got some exciting news. First, James Davis is with us here from the A&W, the home of the 99-cent cone. I know there's a lot of favorites out there, but mine is your black raspberry. That's awesome, James.
2: Oh, yeah, the black raspberry is everybody's favorite. And you can get any flavor for 99 cents you want. Vanilla, chocolate, twist of vanilla or chocolate, or black raspberries, every day, all day.
1: Good stuff. They've got some new things. I'm looking at the poster over here. The new jalapeno queso bacon double cheeseburger, something I'm going to enjoy before I leave here today.
2: Oh, you did really good with that. Jalapeno

0: queso bacon double cheeseburger. It's hard to say. It's a mouthful, and the pun is definitely intended. And it's been very popular as people have come and got that one. Because who doesn't love bacon, queso, and jalapenos? It's delicious.
1: It smells wonderful in here. You guys have one of the best A&Ws ever.
0: Well, I super appreciate that. I've been doing this for over 25 years, and I work very hard at making sure everything's clean, and we're doing a great job.
1: We're going to be talking about some of the great specials they have over here. Plus, while we're in Emmitsburg, when you come into A&W, come check out lunch or just a cone. We've got $10 A&W gift cards that we're going to be giving away to the first, 10 people that come in here?
2: That's right.
1: All right. 10 seems to be our number as well. America 250 is a big celebration, Kevin. 250 years.
3: That's right. 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And a big thank you to A&W. They are making this possible this summer. We are giving all of our listeners the chance to win 250 gallons of gas.
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1: 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I'm Rhonda Whitty-King.
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0: Luke Combs, Fast Car here on Big Country 107.7. This summer here at the Spencer Media Group, we are ready to celebrate America's 250th anniversary this summer, and you get to be a part of the celebration. And it all kicks off here this morning, live on location from the A&W restaurant in Emmitsburg. Here is Kevin and Rhonda.
1: And hey, good morning. Yes, we are here at A&W, home of the 99-cent ice cream cone. We're at A&W in Emmitsburg, and this is definitely one of the nicest A&Ws I have ever been in. And the big announcement is we are celebrating America's 250th by giving away 250 gallons of gas this summer. Not $250. We're talking 250 gallons of gas, and it's all made possible by A&W. James, wouldn't it be great to get 250 gallons of gas, especially now?
2: Oh, I definitely need the gas. I drive all over to different A&Ws, and that would be a huge savings.
1: Absolutely. Now, you're getting ready for a busy summer here at A&W. In fact, on the calendar, you've got a couple of cruise-ins that are going to be hosted at some of your different A&W locations, and this is always a great time, and you always get a good turnout.
2: Yeah, we get a ton of vintage cars. Our first one's coming up in Emmitsburg on Friday the 12th. 5 to 8 p.m., so you better mark your calendar and save the date, because things are about to get classic here. Join us for our cruise-in on Friday, June 12th, where the cars are vintage, the root beer is frosty, and the vibes are timeless. And then we also have another one coming up in Spencer on June 19th, and that's from 5 to 8, and we have a live DJ from Mojo Productions, and we'll have tons of classic cars.
1: That sounds like a great time. Some good weather, some good food, good tunes, and the classic cars is what it's all about. And I know that during the summer especially, you sell a lot of ice cream. And the ladies over here, they decided to have some ice cream for breakfast, didn't they?
2: They did. You can't beat that black raspberry ice cream. They're just telling me how good it was, and they're thinking about having a second cone. But it's a little early for the second one, so they'll probably have to come back after lunch.
1: You know what, and you just opened your doors here a few moments ago, so I could already smell some burgers on the grill at the back. Man, do they smell good.
2: Oh, it's so great. And then you can get the bacon queso cheeseburger, which I definitely said wrong because it's hard to say. Jalapeno queso bacon double cheeseburger. You should give that a try. You say it, Kevin.
1: Well, it's guaranteed to be good, and it's affordable. And already people have been coming through the drive-through and walking in and getting their A&W fix. And we're going to be talking to you here throughout the morning. A lot of great specials and more events to come. So, James, we appreciate your time. And thank you for allowing us to give away 250 gallons of gas.
2: Oh yeah, it's super awesome. We're excited to be a part of this.
1: And we invite everybody, come into the store here between now and noon, and you can sign up for a chance to win the 250 gallons of gas. And the first 10 people who come in and sign up, we're going to give you a coupon, a gift card here at A&W in Emmitsburg as well. 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

0: Ella Lanley, be her here on Big Country 107.7. 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July corn is currently down 5.5 at 419.25. September corn down 4.25 at 428.5. Soybeans for July down 3.75 at 1125.75. August soybeans down 3.25 at 1129.25. Chicago wheat for July up 0.25 at 581.75. Live cattle for June up 150 at 250.67. August up 180 at 243.32. Feeder cattle for August up 235 at 355.72. September up 232 at 352.42. And lean hogs for June down $1 at 94.30, while July is down 250 at 99.10. Speaking of 250, America's 250th anniversary, and we are celebrating here on the Big Country, as well as the Spencer Media Group. And we kick it off here this morning from A&W Restaurant in Emmitsburg with Kevin and Rhonda. Good morning.
1: Good morning. We are here at the A&W in Emmitsburg, and the America 250 on the Spencer Media Group is powered by A&W, and this place smells so good. James is back getting your lunches ready. So if you want to try out something new, the jalapeno queso bacon double cheeseburger is what I'll be having for lunch before I leave here, Kevin.
2: I think that's what I smell right now. It smells amazing. They've already got some burgers on the grill back there, maybe some Papa Burgers as well. So yeah, come in for lunch, because we are going to be here until noon, and we hope everybody will come by and sign up for the chance to win 250 gallons of gas.
1: That's exactly right. We've got a registration box right here at A&W here in Emmitsburg, and if you come in and sign up, you could be one of our qualifiers. All the qualifiers are going to get one of the cool t-shirts that Kevin and I are wearing as well. And if you also sign up, you'll also, the first handful that we have, we've got some $10 A&W gift cards that we're going to give away as well. James, what are you preparing for lunch today? Whatever we want?
3: Yeah, whatever you want. We all have our pork tenderloins, which are part of our awesomely amazing meal deals. Those are three different meals for $7.99. Each comes with fry and a drink. You have a choice of a deluxe cheeseburger, which is like a cheeseburger with all the vegetables and mayo.
1: Oh, yum.
3: A classic Coney cheese dog, which has chili cheese and onions on the hot dog. Or pork tenderloin, which is my personal favorite. So I usually get the pork tenderloin, but it's hard to beat a good burger, too. Which one would you get?
1: I'm a Papa Burger kind of a girl.
3: Oh, a Papa Burger. Those are a classic sandwich that's been around a long time.
1: It has.
3: Did you know the teen burger is actually a bacon cheeseburger?
1: Oh, is that right?
3: That was the original teen burger. But since now, they just call it a bacon cheeseburger.
1: I like the teen burger better. And you also have some really cool beverages. That's the cool thing anymore. I was asking him about the Midnight Mocha Shake.
3: Yeah, the Midnight Mocha Shake is like a chocolate shake with a shot of cold brew in it. So it definitely gets you going, and then you have the midday slumps, and you want a little bit of caffeine and something sweet. They're super delicious.
1: It's all right here at A&W in Emmitsburg. We're here until noon today. 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

0: And that's music from Sam Hunt, Outskirts, here on Big Country 107.7. 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Some good news, updated forecast. No thunderstorms in the forecast. Mostly sunny for today, highs of 86. For this evening, it will be mostly clear, lows of 60. For tomorrow, increasing clouds, highs of 88. Tomorrow night, partly cloudy. We do have a very slight chance of thunderstorms then at 20%, lows of 65. Sunday, partly sunny, then a 50% chance of thunderstorms, highs of 87. Sunday night, showers likely, 60% chance, lows of 65. Monday, a 40% chance of thunderstorms, then a 40% chance of showers, highs of 86. And Monday night, a 40% chance of thunderstorms, lows of 65. Currently here in Spencer, we have a southeasterly wind at 7 miles per hour. A few clouds out there. Otherwise, we have sunny skies here in Spencer, 73 degrees. And for more on your weather, log online to BigCountry1077.com.
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Now taking a look at your market update here, brought to you by Northwest Bank. July corn is currently down 6 1/4 at 418 1/4. September corn down 5 3/4 at 427 1/4. New crop December corn is down 5 at 466 3/4. Soybeans for July down 7 at 1122 1/2. August soybeans down 6 1/4 at 1126 1/4. And September soybeans down 5 1/2 at 1121 3/4. Chicago wheat for July down 2 1/4 at 579 1/2. Soybean meal for July down 4 1/4 at 309 3/4. Live cattle for June up 137 at 250.45. August up 227 at 242.80. October up 195 at 235.75. Feeder cattle for August up 137 at 354.92. September up 162 at 351.70. October down, or rather up 137 at 348.02. Lean hogs for June down 102 at 94.27. July down 260 at 99.01. And August is down

0: down 180 at 97.47. Here at the Spencer Media Group, we are ready to celebrate America's 250th anniversary here this summer, and you get to be a part of the celebration. And it all kicks off here this morning, live on location at A&W Restaurant in Emmitsburg. Let's send it out there now and join Rhonda and Kevin.
1: Hey, good morning. Yes, we are here at A&W in Emmitsburg, and they have multiple locations, not only in Emmitsburg, but Spencer, Spirit Lake, and Forest City. James Davis is with me, and James, the lunch crowd is starting to pick up here, isn't it?
2: Oh, yeah, people are pouring in. It's Friday, and people are ready to eat and get ready for the weekend.
1: You know, one thing that A&W is famous for, you're famous for a lot of things, but you enjoy doing Coney Dog Tuesday, and your Coney Dogs are pretty unique. A lot of people keep coming back because they love them so much.
2: Oh, yeah, it's everybody's favorite once-a-week holiday. And you can come celebrate with us on Tuesdays for $1.49 Coney Dog. And that Coney Dog has chili and onions, and we use 100% beef hot dogs.
1: That's right. Now, also this summer, we're getting into that time of year where people like to do some cruise-ins if you have classic cars and some good food and even some music as well. And you've got a couple of cruise-ins on the books that you want people to know about.
2: Well, yeah, on June 12th, which is a Friday, and they have in Emmitsburg, every second Friday, June, July, and August, we have a cruise-in from 5 to 8. And then in Spencer, every third Friday. The 19th is the first one, June 19th from 5 to 8. Everyone's invited. We'll have live DJ, giveaways, classic cars, good times, and then just going to be a lot of fun.
1: Absolutely, yeah. So put that in your phone and your calendar so that you don't forget about that. And the whole reason we're here is this summer we are kicking off something very special at Spencer Media Group. It's America's 250th birthday. And because of A&W, we are going to give all of you tuning in the opportunity to win 250 gallons of gas. And that's going to be given away on July 3rd, right ahead of 4th of July weekend. And we cannot say thank you enough to you, James, and your entire crew at A&W for being a sponsor of this great promotion for America's 250th.
2: Oh, thank you. We're super glad to be a part of it.
1: Yeah. So come and join us, A&W in Emmitsburg. Come by, have a Papa Burger, maybe do the new jalapeno queso bacon double cheeseburger. As long as you're here, they've got the drive-through. You can dine in, whatever you prefer at A&W in Emmitsburg. Kevin Talam on the Spencer Media Group.
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0: Tyler Hubbern Park here on Big Country 107.7. We have a few clouds out there with a southeasterly wind at 7 miles per hour. Currently sitting at 73 degrees. We'll have more on your weather coming up here in the noon hour. The Spencer Media Group is ready to celebrate America's 250th anniversary this summer, and you get to be a part of the celebration. And we kick things off here this morning at A&W Restaurant in Emmitsburg, where Rhonda and Kevin are live. Good morning, guys.
1: Hey, good morning once again. Yes, we're at A&W in Emmitsburg, home of the 99-cent cone. The Spencer Media Group is kicking off America 250, sponsored by A&W, where we're giving away 250 gallons worth of gas. The big promotion going now through July 3rd is when we'll draw for the grand prize. But we're kicking things off, and you can register right now here at A&W in Emmitsburg to be one of those wonderful qualifiers. And James is with us. It's hot, it's summer, and you have refreshing drinks besides the ever-popular A&W root beer, don't you?
2: We sure do. Our newest drink is the Strawberry Lemonade Cream Freezer Spritz. The Spritz is a lemonade drink with starry in it and strawberry drizzled over the top. And that's real strawberries, not just the flavoring. And then there's a freeze, which is like a shake version of that. And that it's just like the root beer freeze that everybody loves. But this one is strawberry lemonade.
1: That sounds really good as well. When I think of A&W, you know, obviously the root beer is the first thing that pops to mind. Another thing that I think you guys have the market cornered on is your onion rings. They're fabulous.
2: Oh, yeah. You can't beat our onion rings. You got real flavor there, and they're just delicious.
1: So let's go through some of the hot deals again as you're getting ready for lunch. It's time to roll through. You got a great drive-through here and a super crew where everything is getting made up fresh.
2: Oh, definitely. And we have our awesomely amazing meal deals. We have three different meals for $7.99 each. 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You have a choice of a deluxe cheeseburger, which is a cheeseburger with all the vegetables and mayo, a classic Coney cheese dog, or a pork tenderloin, only for $7.99. That's a deal you can't beat unless you want a 99-cent ice cream cone, because everybody loves the cone.
1: I had that first. I did dessert first, and now I'm getting ready for lunch. Kevin, we invite everybody to get signed up, and if you want to learn more details on the America 250, it's going to be up on the websites, right?
3: Yes, it will. 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And that'll be your chance to get entered to win this incredible prize.
1: Got a couple more $10 A&W gift cards to give away, so come on and have fun. 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I'm Rhonda Whitaking for the Spencer Media Group.
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0: If your kid's ready to kick their soccer game up a notch, join the Northwest Iowa Soccer Club for Play Day this Sunday, June 14th from 1 to 3 p.m. It's a fun, no-pressure chance for kids ages 8 and up to explore competitive soccer, meet their coaches, join small-sided games, and get a feel for the next level. 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
1: 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She said,

0: 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July corn is currently down 6 3/4 at 417 3/4. September corn down 6 1/4 at 426 1/2. Soybeans for July down 11 at 1118 1/2. August soybeans down 9 1/2 at 1123 1/4. Chicago wheat for July down 1 1/4 at 518 1/2. Live cattle for June up 115 at 215.32. August up 67 at 242.20. Feeder cattle for August up 57 at 353.95. September up 75 at 350.80. And lean hogs for June down 105 at 94.25. While July is down 260 at 99.01. The Spencer Media Group is excited to celebrate America's 250th anniversary this summer, and you get to be a part of the celebration. And we are kicking things off here this morning at A&W Restaurant in Emmitsburg. Live on location, here is Kevin Talam and Rhonda Whittaking. Good morning.
1: Just think, somebody is going to win 250 gallons of gas this summer to commemorate America's 250th birthday, powered by A&W, home of the 99-cent ice cream cone. And James Davis, we're located at the A&W restaurant in Emmitsburg, and things are hopping here during the lunch hour. You've got some incredible meal deals that are going on right now, and I know there's a chicken sandwich that you've been talking about that people are really enjoying too.
2: Oh yeah, we just recently got a brand new chicken sandwich, and everybody knows about our chicken strips that are hand breaded, but the chicken sandwich is new. It's a whole breast product. It's crispy and juicy, and it is so good. We're selling so many. You'll have one, and I must warn you, you might come back tomorrow and have a second one.
1: I can believe that. And of course, A&W, you're famous for your ice cream. You've got so much going on, and I know that, you know, different flavors change with the time of the year, but you can pretty much get any flavor you want.
2: Well, we have vanilla, chocolate, and black raspberry. And black raspberry is a staple of what we do. It's a classic, and everybody loves it. Once you try it, that's another thing, you might be coming back. In fact, I got a warning, that's a habit-forming issue with people, and they're like, so I'm just putting the warning out there, so once you're addicted, it's not my fault.
1: So you just have to keep coming back. And also, you can come in, you can dine in, you can drive through, you can even order online. And I'm noticing that you can even order through one of your in-store kiosks that you have here too, James.
2: Oh yeah, even though we're an old brand, we keep up on tech. The kiosks and ordering online is a big deal. Like when you're in a hurry, you're at the ball game and you're like, man, I just want to get going, you can have your order waiting and ready to go.
1: That's right. And we're also going to be talking to you a little bit more during the summer. You've got some cruise-ins that have been scheduled at some of your locations. And then we're going to be back here in July as we wrap up the America 250th promotion.
2: That's for sure. And our cruise-ins, our first one's in Emmitsburg on June 12th, and our second one's in Spencer on June 19th. So mark your calendars from 5 to 8 p.m. It's going to be a great time.
1: Well, James Davis, thank you for allowing us to come and be a part of this, and for inviting us into the store here today. We've had a lot of fun, and we look forward to talking to you more here throughout the month.
2: We appreciate having you. Thank you, Kevin.
1: A&W here in Emmitsburg. 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
13: My name is Isaac Storley, and I am in ninth grade. 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
20: From the KICD News Desk, I'm Audrey McIrvin. Lake Park Mayor Matt Kirstensen says a portion of the Silver Lake Park project is on hold while archaeologists do research in the playground.
21: Possibly some Native American grounds that are currently part of the park. So we're having to do a little diversion there and trying to figure out the best way to work around that situation. Any construction projects, you have to do all types of surveys and those types of things. But one of the grants that we got was a LAWCON grant, and that's through the federal government. And so they needed to do some research. And what they believe is that because of the area that's located, they believe that there may have been a Native American encampment at some point in that area where the current playground is. And so we've had to delay that portion of the park project.
20: Karstensen says the contracts to two-thirds of the project have been let and that the bids came in below estimates. The swimming pool in the park, meanwhile, will probably be closed for the season.
21: We were set up to install a new liner in the pool this spring, knowing that when we tore the old one out, there was going to have to be some concrete repair done to the gutter system, the overflow gutter system. Once we got the liner off, we found more issues than had originally been thought that we would have. So because of the timeline involved in that, it's not a possibility, as far as we can tell, to get the pool open at this point. One contractor's told us that, you know, if they do concrete work, it's got to cure for 30 days before we can cover it up with a liner. You fill a pool, it has to sit for 2 weeks with chemicals and temperature and those types of things to adjust. And so it just appears that at this point, we won't be able to use a swimming pool this year.
20: The Silver Lake Park renovation was estimated at $3 million. $1.2 million in federal and state grants have been lined up to assist. The Clay County Board of Supervisors met last Tuesday for the final session of May, approving more than $423,000 in county expenditures. The board also rescheduled a public hearing for the fiscal year 2026 county budget amendment. That hearing is set for Tuesday, June 9th at 9:15 a.m. In other business, the board met for a practical disaster training simulation at Emergency Operations Center on West 4th Street this last Tuesday. Emergency Management Director Eric Tiggs led the discussion-based exercise, focusing on flooding. Attendees worked through scenarios using new National Weather Service maps and charts to identify roles and responsibilities during an active disaster. The next regular Clay County Board of Supervisors meeting is scheduled for Tuesday, June 9th, 8:30 a.m. at the Administration Building. Iowa's Free Fishing Weekend returns this weekend. For 3 days, residents can fish any public water without a license or trout fee. And while fees are waived, all other DNR regulations, including size, equipment, and daily bag limits, remain in place. And Buena Vista County Conservation is hosting a free program tomorrow. And naturalist Katie Stuess tells us all about it.
0: We have our annual fishing derby at Gabrielson Park, Gustafson Lake, and it's for ages 6 to 15. We have two different age divisions, and if possible, we'd like you to register today by 4 o'clock, if you can, on this Friday. And registration starts at 8:30, and then we will beep our car horn at 9, and then beep it at 11 a.m. to let you know we're done. So you fish between 9 and 11, and we have prizes in each age division. So we go 6 to 11 and then 12 to 15, and we have fun prizes. Everybody gets a freebie that comes. We have some fun freebies. And then we give prizes for first and second place in the largest fish and the largest stringer of 3 fish. So it's a great way to get outside, enjoy some fishing. If you don't have a license, it's a great way for you to start and try. And we will have poles and worms and some things available if you need to borrow some equipment.
20: And in Emmett County, a youth-free fishing day runs from 10 to 1 at Jordan's Pond in Esterville. And the first 50 kids score a free rod and reel combo. And the Iowa DNR is reporting a promising outlook for anglers across Northwest Iowa this season. Fisheries manager and DNR biologist Andrew Carlson says the agency is currently conducting its annual intensive lake sampling program, focusing on several lakes across the region this year, including Spirit Lake and Lost Island Lake.
11: What that means is that we're doing 3 sets of surveys in each of those lakes: spring electrofishing, summer hoop netting, and fall fike netting. So each of those gears targets different components of the water column and different fish in general. Certainly you get some overlap, but, you know, for instance, the bluegills and crappies that are shallow this time of year tend to really come up in the electrofishing, whereas catfish are more abundant in the hoop nets later on in the summer. So the idea is to sample multiple components of the fish population over a period of time throughout the summer to get a really comprehensive perspective on the fish population.
20: Meanwhile, the start of the fishing season this year has brought a strong turnout across Northwest Iowa, with interest boosted by both local anglers and visitors traveling to the region.
11: It's been good. There's certainly been a lot of interest in angling in this part of the country and this part of the state. You know, we've had people come in to, you know, for tourism and those types of purposes, you know, traveling to this area just for the fishing opportunities. I've had a chance to talk with a few anglers that have been doing that.
20: And Carlson notes that interest is expected to continue with this weekend's Iowa's annual free fishing weekend.
11: You know, if you're under 16 in Iowa, you're given a free fishing license, essentially, you know, for being out there. You don't need a license. But this time of year, in this particular weekend, even people over 16 don't need a license. So if you're looking to fish and get an opportunity out there, you can go do it for free without paying any fees.
20: The event is designed to introduce new anglers to fishing as well as encourage families to spend time outdoors. You can find out more information at iowadnr.gov. Applications are being accepted for the next Clay County Leadership Class presented by the Spencer Area Chamber of Commerce.
1: It is a 10-month program for one full day per month, and it really is just allowing us to have a deeper and more meaningful program that truly is getting into leadership. So there still is the tours of area businesses and the community and Clay County, and we do dip a little bit into Dickinson County so we can visit a few other investors there. But it's really an opportunity for the cohort to come together. The class is limited to 14 individuals. Maybe you took it 15, 20 years ago, or you're a new employee, or you're new to your leadership role within your business. Highly recommend that you do take the program because it's changed so much. We do some things now that include a Clifton Strengths Assessment where we bring in a facilitator that does that. This year, we're going to also add to that class session the DISC assessment. The class does a capstone project.
20: That's Chamber Director Sharifa Jones, and she says applications will be accepted through the end of June or until it's full. The 2026-2027 session of Clay County Leadership will meet the third Tuesday of each month, beginning in August. And that's our news for now. You can find more at northwestiowanow.com. I'm Audrey McIrvin. Thanks for listening.
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5: 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They'll be Saturday at 10:30 at Sacred Heart Catholic Church in Spencer. Visitation 1 hour prior to the service at the Sacred Heart Catholic Church. 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Warner Funeral Home in Spencer in charge of arrangements for 68-year-old Jane Domino of Everly. Services for 92-year-old Janice Breidinger of Spencer will be Saturday at 11 at First English Lutheran Church in Spencer. Visitation 1 hour prior to the service at the church. Burial at Riverside Cemetery in Spencer. The Gielen Funeral Home in Spencer in charge of arrangements for 92-year-old Janice Breidinger of Spencer. 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The celebration of life is Saturday from 1 till 4 at Trinity Methodist Church in Webb. Private graveside services at the Garfield Township Cemetery in Webb. The Sleaford Funeral Home in Sioux Rapids handling arrangements for 103-year-old Lois Crummer Johnson. 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And services are pending for 91-year-old Jack Yore of Milford. 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
8: Weather models show the stronger storms are expected to stay south of our area this afternoon and evening. Because of that, severe weather is very unlikely today, except maybe around south of the Sioux City to Storm Lake line. A few small storms could still form in parts of northwest Iowa, but the chance of them becoming severe is quite low. Otherwise, it should be a nice summer day with temperatures in the 80s and light winds. This will lead to a calm and warmer Saturday as high pressure moves into the region. Highs will range from the upper 80s to mid 90s. We'll run down your detail, the weather forecast, along with your record temperatures in 1 minute on Big Country 107.7 and News Radio 102.5 FM and 1240 AM KICD.
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2: Your KICD live Doppler forecast. As of noon, they've actually removed the thunderstorm chances, at least for Clay County and the Spencer area, which is great news. Mostly sunny today, highs of 86. For this evening, now mostly clear, lows of 60. For tomorrow, increasing clouds, highs of 88. Tomorrow night, partly cloudy, then a 20% chance of thunderstorms, lows of 65. For Sunday, partly sunny, then a 50% chance of thunderstorms, highs of 87. Sunday night, a 60% chance of showers, likely lows of 65. Monday, a 40% chance of showers, then a 40% chance of thunderstorms, highs of 86. Monday night, a 40% chance of thunderstorms, lows of 65. Tuesday, mostly sunny, highs of 89. Tuesday night, partly cloudy, lows around 70. Wednesday, mostly sunny and hot. Daytime highs reaching 95 and breezy. Wednesday night, mostly clear, lows around 73 and breezy. And Thursday, sunny and hot. Highs near 96 and breezy. Yesterday, recap, your high was 75 with a low of 63. Your record temperatures for the fifth day of June, 119.34 and 36 in 1935. Your sunset this evening, 8:56, while your sunrise tomorrow morning will be at 5:42. Your current high so far today is 59 degrees, and here in Spencer, we have partly cloudy conditions. Winds are up to 9 miles per hour, and we currently sit at 77 degrees, and again, we're expecting daytime highs of 84. For more on your weather, log online to BigCountry1077.com, along with NorthwestIowaNow.com.
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5: Good afternoon. George Bauer at the KICD Ag Business Desk, USDA, Wednesday night, saying we have our first confirmed case of New World screwworm within our borders. Secretary of Agriculture Brooke Rollins immediately updated the House Ag Committee Thursday morning.
6: While this development is a serious threat to our livestock and wildlife, it hasn't caught us off guard. We were ready and prepared. We have now activated our New World Screwworm Response Playbook, which includes detailed protocols and procedures for just this scenario. We've established a 20-kilometer zone around the detection and implementing quarantines, movement controls, and surveillance in the region. In fact, I'll be there next week. We have expedited a targeted release of sterile flies in the affected area to prevent the pest from reproducing and are increasing trapping for New World Screwworm flies along the border.
5: All of this broke on Wednesday. Tuesday, USDA was celebrating the dedication of a new research facility in Texas.
7: USDA research in the Lodestar State on insects that threaten livestock and wildlife populations has a long history.
8: We're actually going to celebrate this year our 80th year of doing this type of research here in Kerr County. Research on all of these flies and ticks.
7: Kim Lohmeyer is the director of USDA's Agricultural Research Service, Nippling Bushland, U.S. Livestock Insects Research Lab in Kerrville, the recently dedicated facility, the latest chapter in that research legacy. As she noted earlier, the types of insects studied at this new lab include those posing significant threats to our nation's livestock supply.
8: Biting flies, New World screwworm, but we also work on cattle fever ticks and then other ticks as well, like Lone Star ticks and winter ticks. Any tick in general or a biting fly in general that impacts livestock and wildlife.
7: What the new research center brings to the efforts to keep New World screwworm and other insect pests out of our country is state-of-the-art facilities and technologies.
8: About 44,000 square foot research facility. We also have a new about 8,000 square foot rearing facility where we're going to do all of our fly and tick rearing. And we also have a new cattle research barn and working facility. That research stanchion barn allows us to put cattle in stanchion to do fly and tick studies. And then the actual laboratory part has state-of-the-art facilities that are going to include BSL-2 rearing facilities for invasive arthropods. And we also have new equipment like GC mass specs and other chemistry equipment to help us continue to do the work that we're doing, coming up with a better lure and a better trap for New World screwworms.
7: The studies and development that comes out of the new Kerrville laboratory support not only stakeholders in the livestock and wildlife sectors.
8: Our other major stakeholder groups are our federal partners, USDA APHIS, the Animal Plant Health Inspection Service. So we do the research that helps support the regulatory efforts that APHIS does in the field, in particular for New World screwworm and for cattle fever tick.
7: Among those seeing the state-of-the-art tech and complex firsthand during the dedication ceremony, Agriculture Undersecretary for Research, Education, and Economics, Scott Hutchins.
9: The DNA sequencing of the flies, of the pests, we can do sequencing in hours or days when it used to take weeks, months, and years. So we have the ability to do high-throughput sequencing, and understanding the gene map and the genome is really the information that we need to be able to make some interventions and to be able to understand the basis for what needs to be addressed with regard to the flies and with regard to the ticks and so forth.
7: I'm Rod Bain reporting for the U.S. Department of Agriculture in Washington, D.C.
5: We met a lot of people from all over the country, visited with a lot of people from all over the country at World Pork Expo, but we also got an update from Dean Frazier, president of the Iowa Pork Producers. We last visited with him in January when he got installed as the head of that organization.
10: It's gone very well. Actually, I'm pretty surprised because I'm not that much of a public person, but I just have the passion for raising pigs and promoting our product, and it's gone tremendously well, and they set the schedule up, so I did have time to plant corn and beans with my son and daughter-in-law. So,
11: well, in the Iowa legislature there, we got the first ever, we call it the State Farm Bill, the Iowa Farm Act. I believe that Iowa Pork actually kind of had a voice in writing that.
10: Yeah, we were a supporter of that bill, and Harrison and some of our staff, Pat, worked on the bill with the secretary, and we were very proud to be there on Monday morning when the governor signed it.
11: Are you involved in the discussion out there in Washington, D.C. with the Farm Bill?
10: Yes, we finally got the Farm Bill through the House, which was amazing, and we got Prop 12 included with it, the Prop 12 fix, and then they moved it on to the Senate. The chairman of the committee dropped it out pretty quickly, which we were not very happy with. There's a group of us actually going out to D.C. next week to try to get that reinserted in the Senate bill, or at least to set it up to be ready for the conference bill between the House and the Senate, because it's a very important deal to all producers in the United States and especially important for the consumers of California.
11: Dean, what do you enjoy about World Pork Expo?
10: I've been coming to World Pork Expo probably since, basically since it started, I believe. I've missed very few since it started. And it's just a great community of pork producers, and I don't have a lot of equipment needs I need anymore. We have 7 finish sites ourselves that we take care of, and we own the pigs, but I'm not a tire kicker. I usually just come to see people. You see once a year or twice a year.
5: Dean Frazier raises hogs near Conrad, Iowa. He's the president this year of the Iowa Pork Producers Association. Mike Verstank raises corn and soybeans and hogs in Lyon County. He stopped by the KICD location at World Pork Expo to remind you the importance of the livestock industry to our grain production.
12: A third of our corn goes to livestock production, about a third of it goes to ethanol, and about a third of it gets exported. The amount of beef and pork that we export overseas amounts to about 355 million bushels of corn from Iowa that we're exporting off the hoof. That would equate to a benefit of 58 cents a bushel to our corn farmers in Iowa. And a third of our pork is exported. For every ham that we export off of our pigs, it's about 1.4 bushels of corn in that ham. Iowa corn growers do a lot for our livestock producers. We just appreciate the quality of product that they produce, and we're happy as an organization to support the USMEF and to promote red meat exports across the globe.
5: Mike Verstank from Lyon County is a member of the Iowa Corn Producers Association, and he represents Iowa corn on the U.S. Meat Export Federation. Here are the weekly export numbers. Net corn export sales of 883,000 metric tons last week, down 13% from the previous week. Top buyers were Japan, Mexico, South Korea, Colombia, and Spain. 244,000 metric tons on the books for next year. Shipped out 1,727,000 metric tons, up 7%. The top destinations were Japan, Mexico, Portugal, Colombia, and South Korea. 277,000 metric tons of net soybean export sales last week, down 8%. Top buyers were China, Mexico, Indonesia, Japan, and Taiwan. 243,000 on the books for the export year that kicks off September 1st. Physically shipped out 569,000 metric tons, unchanged from the previous week. The top destinations were China, Egypt, Mexico, Indonesia, and Japan. Net beef export sales last week, 4,900 metric tons, down 62% from the previous week. Top buyers, Japan, Mexico, South Korea, Taiwan, and Canada. Exported 10,200 metric tons, down 31%. Top destinations, South Korea, Japan, Mexico, Taiwan, and Canada. Net pork export sales of 39,000 metric tons, up 18%. And the top buyers were China, Mexico at number one, then China, Japan, South Korea, and Colombia. Exported 30,000 metric tons, down 10%. Top destinations, Mexico, Japan, China, Colombia, and South Korea. Brad Rippey is the chief meteorologist at USDA. This is what the nation's soil moisture conditions look like this week.
13: Very short to short numbers nationally coming in this week at 36%. That is an improvement from last week's 38%. The May 31st number for surplus topsoil moisture is at 9%. No change from last week.
5: And we got the pasture conditions this morning.
13: Rangeland and pasture conditions at least one half, very poor to poor, led by Nebraska at 80%, Arizona 75%. Other states in that general region above the 50% mark, very poor to poor, include New Mexico, Utah, Wyoming, and Montana. Just a few lingering drought concerns in mostly the middle Atlantic region. North Carolina is 73%, very poor to poor on pastures. Virginia at 58%.
5: And this is the USDA forecast for next week.
13: It does look like the entire country is going to see above normal temperatures, except for South Texas, where we expect to see near normal temperatures. Greatest likelihood of above normal temperatures will be across the western and northern United States. We are expecting near or above normal precipitation nationwide, except in parts of Northern California and the Northern Great Basin. So warm and showery is the word of the day as we head through the remainder of the first half of June.
5: And that's the latest from the Ag Business Desk. Markets are next.
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5: Right now we have July corn down 8 cents, 416.5 per bushel. September corn futures down 7 cents, 425.75. New crop December corn down 6.75 cents at 445. July soybeans are off 10.75 cents this morning at 11.18.75. That's after a 24 cent drop yesterday. September down 8.5 at 11.18.75. New crop November down 8.25 at 11.33.25. Soybean meal down $5.60 at $308.10. Soybean oil down 236 points at 73.93. And Chicago wheat here during the noon hour down 3.25. We have August live cattle futures down 5 cents at 241.47. October up 40 cents at 234.20. December up 67 cents at 233.45. February up 65 cents at 233.67. $257 to $258 cash deals this morning in Kansas. $258 in Nebraska. $258 bids in Iowa. Yesterday, we had $256 deals in Kansas, $256.5 in Texas, and $405 dress deals here in Iowa. Choice boxes this morning up 51 cents. At $393.17. Select boxes are up $3.82 at $386.86. Feeder cattle futures were up the limit yesterday and up substantially this morning, and now we're down. We have August feeder cattle currently down 60 cents at $352.77. This morning, about 10 o'clock, we were trading at $358.75. September is currently down 45 cents at $349.62. October, feeder cattle currently down 65 cents at $346. November down 85 cents at $342.45. And hogs are down triple digits today. July down 267 at $98.92. August down $1.90 at $97.37. October off $1.70 at $83.72. And December down $1.52 at $76.82. Iowa Southern Minnesota cash hogs, $95.16, this morning's negotiated average. $90.86, this morning's formula average. Cutouts at midday, $3.52 higher at $100.65. Class 3 milk at noon, up 7 cents at $16.74. And Wall Street right now is down 449 points at 51,200. And 22. Those are the markets live on KICD and Big Country 1077. 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
24: 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There's the count. We get a three count for the referee. There's the win by four.
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26: Taking a look at your weekend sports schedule, the Iowa High School Boys State Soccer Championships continue today down in Des Moines with the championship games. Class 3A started things off this afternoon with a noon kick between the number 5 seed Norwalk and the number 6 seed Hoover of Des Moines. Class 4A will continue things at 2:30 with the number 1 seed Centennial of Ankeny and the number 2 seed Northwest of Waukee. At 5 o'clock in Class 1A, it's the number 1 seed Regina Catholic of Iowa City and the number 3 seed St. Albert of Council Bluffs. And then the 2026 boys soccer season wraps up on Saturday at 10 o'clock when the number 1 seed Gilbert faces off with the number 3 seed Des Moines Christian of Urbandale. All of those matches being played at MediaCom Stadium in Des Moines. Here's what's coming up this weekend in high school softball. In non-conference play, Spirit Lake hosts MOC Floyd Valley. For the Twin Lakes Conference, Alta Aurelia is at home against East Sac County. Sioux Central hits the road to play South Central Calhoun. Newell Fonda welcomes West Bend Mallard. And GTRA is hosting Pocahontas Area. The War Eagle Conference has Hartley Melvin Sanborn on the road against Galen Catholic of Lamar's, Sibley Ochedon at home against West Sioux, South O'Brien visiting St. Mary's of Remsen as well. The Atlantic Invite is going to be on Saturday. Estherville Lincoln Central will be attending for high school softball. They'll be facing off against Atlantic, Exira Elkhorn Kimbleton, and Riverside. Storm Lake hosts a tournament with Denison Sleswig and AHSTW attending. Spencer will be going to the Iowa Western Community College Triangular, where they'll play Glenwood and Underwood. Cherokee will have a Saturday matchup against West Monona. The Sheldon Softball Tournament is going on Saturday, with Emmitsburg, Hartley Melvin Sanborn, and Sheldon attending. Harris Lake Park will attend the Central Lion Tournament. Also, there is Unity Christian of Orange City. North Union is at the Newell Fonda Softball Tournament. Sioux Central is also going to be there from the KICD 9 County area. GTRA hosts a triangular with MMCRU and West Hancock attending. South O'Brien matches up with West High of Sioux City on Saturday as well. Here's what's coming up this weekend in baseball, starting out with Friday action. Spirit Lake will host a couple of non-conference opponents, with Western Christian of Hull attending and Emmett's

Pittsburgh. North Union is at home against Bishop Garigonel Valgona. In Twin Lakes Conference play, Sioux Central's on the road against South Central Calhoun. Newell Fonda welcomes West Bend Mallard. GTRA is at home against Pocahontas Area. Alta Aurelia hosts East Sac County. And in the War Eagle Conference, Harris Lake Park welcomes MMCRU. Hartley Melvin Sanborn goes to Galen Catholic of Lamars. South O'Brien's on the road against St. Mary's of Remsen, and Sibley O'Cheedon is at home against West Sioux. For Saturday baseball action, Storm Lake is hosting a triangular with Sioux Center and Woodbury Central attending. Spencer will be in Council Bluffs for a triangular, going up against Underwood and Glenwood. Cherokee goes up against West Monona, and Esterville Lincoln Central will have a neutral site baseball contest against Key. Newell Fonda Baseball will host a tournament. Hinton, St. Albert of Council Bluffs, and Webster City will attend. The Minnesota Twins continue games 2, 3, and 4 of their four-game weekend set against the Kansas City Royals after dropping Thursday night's contest. Tonight's game is at 7:15 with Michael Wacha and Zebby Matthews on the mound. 1:10 first pitch for Saturday with Linder Avila and Joe Ryan throwing. It's going to be Noah Cameron and Connor Prelip on Sunday with a 1:10 first pitch. All those games can be heard on News Radio 102.5 and AM 1240 KICD. That's a look at sports on KICD for Northwest Iowa Now. I'm Stephen Cutler.

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The Spencer Media Group is excited once again to be a presenting sponsor of all the grandstand attractions at this year's Clay County Fair. Gabriel Fuffy Iglesias, Lee Greenwood, and Martina McBride. 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Music from Ella Lainley on the way next on Big

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0: We brought you some live updates during World Pork Expo in Des Moines at the State Fairgrounds Tuesday and Wednesday. This is a recorded interview we did as things were wrapping up with Brian Humphreys, the Chief Executive Officer of the National Pork Producers Council, also an Iowa native from Columbus Junction.
1: You're in pig country here in central Iowa, obviously, but this is the World Pork Expo. And so far this morning, I've seen folks from Japan and Mexico, the Philippines, some cautious optimism out there from the U.S. pork industry about opportunities with both domestic demand but also international demand. We've seen some great opportunities come about with the Malaysia-Indonesia agreement, some changes around some the Philippine quotas, and some real opportunities out there on a global level for U.S. pork. And obviously, the pyramid encouraging more protein in the diet has been an outstanding thing and long overdue for American pork producers. So some cautious optimism out there, and also a recognition of some challenges that we still face, whether it's foreign animal diseases or it's Prop 12 like measures continuing without a farm bill fix.
2: We have what we think was a very limited case of pseudo rabies that got dragged up from Texas to Iowa here. We handled during World Pork Expo. We're learning that New World screwworm has been confirmed in the United States. It's almost kind of like a dress rehearsal or if something even more major hits the United States.
1: As we talk about the PRV, you know, our trading partners should have more faith in our ability to handle a foreign animal disease than they've ever had before. The folks here in Iowa, whether it's the state veterinarian Jeff Kaizen or the state secretary of agriculture Mike Nag, they jumped in quickly with their partners at USDA and really did an outstanding job of quarantining, testing, releasing, and continue to test the pigs within a radius and in an area there. And again, for the folks out there in the listening, this is what you should expect, an outstanding response. And as you mentioned, New World screwworm in a small county in very southern Texas there in a calf, not touching the pork industry, obviously, but it's a constant reminder of the need for producers of all species to be ever vigilant in their biosecurity protocols. It's also a great reminder, George, as we talk about farm bill and funding, this is why trade associations, whether it's the cattle industry, the pig industry, the sheep industry, and even the grain sector and Farm Bureau, why we continue to push for increased funding for labs and for veterinarians and for APHIS and veterinary stockpiles and all of those things that do two things. They help prevent diseases from entering, and they prepare the government to be able to respond quickly and effectively and efficiently.
2: You've got a team out there working Capitol Hill right now. Are we going to be able to get a compromise farm bill?
1: Yes. On your radio station, and here's why I say that. This farm bill is about American agriculture, and it's about rural America. And if U.S. senators want to go back and run for Senate and tell the American people they don't care about farmers and they don't care about rural America, I think that's a very bad decision, George. And so I think that we're going to see a farm bill. And included in that farm bill, we are confident that the chairman of the Senate Ag Committee and the Senate Ag Committee recognizes the need for a fix to Proposition 12. And for the folks that are in your listenership here, I sure hope they call their senators and remind them that this is an agricultural problem. And to not include a fix to Prop 12 is to turn your back on the American Farm Bureau Federation, the National Corn Growers Association, the American Soybean Association, the Cattle Association, the Pork Association, the Sheep Association, and the list goes on and on and on.
2: Brian Humphreys, CEO, National Pork Producers Council at World Pork Expo 2026. Thank you, sir.
1: Thank you. And to remind all your listenership, if you can eat one pork chop, you can buy two.
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0: Big Country Live Doppler forecast for this afternoon: mostly sunny, highs of 86. For this evening, they now have added back in the 20% slight chance of thunderstorms, mainly between 9 and 10 p.m. this evening. Then mostly cloudy for the remainder of the overnight hours, lows of 62. Tomorrow, sunny, highs of 89. Tomorrow night, partly cloudy, then a slight chance of thunderstorms at 20%, lows of 65. Sunday, partly sunny, then a 50% chance of thunderstorms, highs of 87. And Sunday night, a 60% chance of showers likely, lows of 65. We have a calm wind, mostly cloudy, highs of 78. For more on your weather, log online to BigCountry1077.com.

0: 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The voting period has officially ended in SMG's People's Choice, presented by Go Gutters and Go Foment. We would like to thank everyone who took the time to vote for your favorite local businesses. 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
12: Closing up your market prices for the week. July corn down 7 at 417.5. September down 5.75 at 427 with new crop December corn down 5.75 at 446. Soybeans for July down 8 at 1121.5. September down 4.75 at 1122.5. November soybeans for new crop down 4 at 1137.5. Chicago wheat for July, down 1.75 at 580. Soybean meal for July, down 520 at 308.50. Soybean oil for July, down 217 points at 74.12. In the livestock today, live cattle for August up 12 at 241.65. October up 32 at 234.12. December live cattle up 90 at 233.67. And February up 97 at $234. Feeder cattle for August up 52 at 353.90.
13: September up 75 at 350.82. October feeder cattle up 57 at 347.22. And November up 37 at 343.67. Lean hogs for July down 280 at 98.80. August down 205 at 97.22. October lean hogs down 197 at 83.45. And December down 172 at 76.62. That's a look at your closing market prices here on News Radio 102.5, AM 1240 KICD, BigCountry1077.com, BigCountry1077, and NorthwestIowaNow.com.
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0: The way the orange touches all things around, the grass, trees, and dew. 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
1: Zach, Brian, something in orange as we close out the 1 o'clock hour, approaching 2 o'clock here on this Friday afternoon. Matt Groenewald will take over next, and he'll take it through the rest of your afternoon hours. Country Night Live with Bev Rainey in this evening as well, and we'll be back with you again Sunday morning here on the Big Country. I'll leave you with music from Post Malone. 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

0: Thomas Rhett, Ain't a Bad Life, Big Country 107.7. Jordan Davis giving him some help there as well. I'm Matt Groenewald. Hope you're having a great day today. Beautiful Friday out there. We'll run down your forecast here. We're supposed to get all sorts of rain this week, and then it kind of just didn't happen. Push that off to maybe next week now, but we'll take a nice weekend here. Looks like we should have that at least for the rest of the day and tomorrow before we see some rain and thunderstorm chances maybe Saturday night into Sunday. We'll get to that in a few minutes. But first, it is June 5th today, and taking a look at our national holidays calendar for the day, it is World, not just National, but World Environment Day, a day for encouraging worldwide awareness and action to protect our environment. It's also National Gingerbread Day today, and it's believed that gingerbread was first brought to Europe in the year 992 by an Armenian monk. He lived there for seven years, teaching gingerbread cooking to the French priests and Christians until that monk died in 999. But apparently that's where gingerbread started. They'd make houses, crosses, all sorts of things. It's also National Moonshine Day today, recognizing that beverage with a notorious record of blurring the lines of history and the law, turning ordinary men and women into criminals and common criminals into legends. Moonshine. It's Hot Air Balloon Day today, which are the oldest form of technology to carry humans, with the first human flight taking place in an air balloon November of 1783 in Paris. It's also National Attitude Day today. People who have positive attitudes are often healthier. They're at a lower risk for heart attack and cardiovascular disease, and they're also able to better recover from things like strokes and brain injuries and brain tumors. So I have a positive attitude. I need to remind myself of that sometimes. It's also National Veggie Burger Day, National Apple II Computer Day, and on the first Friday in June, it's National Donut Day and National Gun Violence Awareness Day. Donut Day, we'll go to that. In 1917, the original Salvation Army donut was first served by the ladies of the Salvation Army during World War I. The Salvation Army lassies went to the front lines of Europe, and their home-cooked foods and they volunteered to do that, were a big morale boost to the troops, including donuts. So there are your national holidays for June 5th. We'll check your forecast next.
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0: Big Country live Doppler forecast. And we got sunny skies today. Mostly, well, actually a little bit cloudy up there. Still partly to mostly sunny with highs mid-80s. Winds out of the southwest 5 to 10 miles per hour. Tonight, partly cloudy, lows low 60s. And northwest winds around 5. Tomorrow, sunny highs upper 80s. Saturday night, cloudy, chance for rain and a slight chance of thunderstorms. Lows in the mid-60s. Sunday, partly sunny but rain likely with thunderstorm chances in the afternoon. Humid and highs mid-80s. More rain likely with thunderstorm chances Sunday night. Lows in the mid-60s. More chances for rain and thunderstorms Monday with highs in the mid-80s. Today's high so far 84 degrees. That's our current temperature with partly sunny skies. Winds out of the south 10 miles per hour. Get your full forecast at BigCountry1077.com.

0: Tucker Wetmore, brunette, Big Country 107.7. It's time for today's history lesson. Here's on this day in history for June 5th, and on this day in 1876, bananas became popular in the United States at the Centennial Expo in Philadelphia. 1933, Franklin Roosevelt took the United States off the gold standard. 1947, Secretary of State George Marshall outlines the Marshall Plan to help rebuild Western Europe following World War II. 1956, on this day, Elvis rocked the Milton Berle Show with a hip-shaking performance of Hound Dog to establish himself as the king of rock and roll. 1968, Senator Robert Kennedy was shot at the Ambassador Hotel in Los Angeles after winning the California presidential primary. Immediately after, he announced to his cheering supporters that the country was ready to end its fractious divisions. Kennedy was shot several times by 22-year-old Palestinian Sirhan Sirhan. He was pronounced dead a day later. That's on this day in history for June 5th.
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0: Tony Johnson, The Fall, Big Country 107.7. The voting period has officially ended in this year's SMG People's Choice presented by Go Gutters and Go Foment. We'd like to thank everyone who took time to vote for their favorite businesses. Right now we have an outside party tabulating all the votes in every category, and later this summer, August 26th, we'll officially announce this year's gold and silver best of the best winners in the SMG People's Choice.
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0: Big Country live Doppler forecast, and we've got increasing clouds here this afternoon, becoming partly almost, well, not mostly cloudy, still sunshine, but partly cloudy anyway. Low highs in the mid 80s today. Tonight, cloudy, low 60s, and west winds about 5 miles per hour. Tomorrow, sunny highs, upper 80s. Then tomorrow night, cloudy, chance for rain and some slight thunderstorm chances after midnight. Lows in the mid 60s. Sunday, rain and thunderstorm chances, humid and highs mid 80, lows mid 60s. More rain and thunderstorm chances Monday, with highs in the mid-80s. Today's high, 86 so far. That's our current temperature with partly cloudy skies. Winds out of the south, 7 miles per hour. Get your full forecast at BigCountry1077.com.

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0: 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Let's check into the Comedy Corner. And on today's Comedy Corner, since it's National Hot Air Balloon Day, here's comedian Jim Gaffigan on his hot air balloon ride with his daughters.
1: Now, I've never assembled a hot air balloon. And from what I observed, neither had any employee. I assumed eventually there'd be a safety briefing. There'd have to be a safety briefing. There was never a safety briefing. And like the sheep we are, we just start walking towards the balloon. But nothing about a hot air balloon ride is logical. A balloon the size of a building, an enormous Easter basket, and a blowtorch. We eventually reached the basket of our balloon. By the way, it was a physical basket made of wicker. Wicker! You know that stuff that can barely carry your laundry? It was supposed to cart my fat ass through the sky. We eventually landed in an empty soccer field. We sat there for like 10 minutes. And then this guy in this tiny car drove up, beeped his horn. We got in, he drove away. Then I was like, I don't even know if he's with the balloon company. There was a solid minute when I was like, I just volunteered to be kidnapped.
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0: Megan Maroney, 6 months later, Big Country 107.7. It's time for Random Facts. Here are your five random facts for today. Number one, honeybees can recognize human faces. Number two, violin and fiddle bows are made from horsehair. Number three, people who post their fitness routine on social media are more likely to have psychological problems. Number four, there is an underwater version of rugby. And yes, it's called underwater rugby. And number five, you can burn calories just by standing. The average 150-pound person can burn 114 calories an hour just by standing still. Does that motivate you a little? Those are your five random facts for Friday.
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5: This is financial advisor Jen Irvin from Edward Jones bringing you the Daily Financial Market Report. The U.S. economy added 172,000 jobs in May, well above expectations of 90,000, while the unemployment rate held steady at 4.3%. Revisions to the prior 2 months were also positive, adding a combined 93,000 jobs. Job gains were broad-based, led by leisure and hospitality and healthcare. Taken together, today's report helps reinforce other indicators suggesting the labor market has strengthened this year after a weak 2025. While this acceleration is positive for the economy, it also makes less of a case for the Fed to cut interest rates. Markets reacted accordingly, with stocks extending their pullback and bond yields moving higher as investors increasingly price in the possibility of one additional Fed rate hike by year end. In Edward Jones' view, the Fed is likely to remove its easing bias as its meetings in the next 2 weeks, while maintaining a patient stance as it assesses whether inflation peaks this quarter before responding to any energy-driven price pressures. The Dow closed down 694 points, or 1.35%, at 50,868. The Nasdaq closed down 1,122 points, or 4.18%, at 25,709. The S&P 500 closed down 200 points, or 2.64%, at 7,384. And in the bond market, 10-year Treasury yields are trading at 4.54%. This has been today's Financial Market Report, brought to you by financial advisor Jen Irvin with Edward Jones, member SIPC, serving individual investors with personalized attention and financial advice at 112 West 6th Street in Spencer. If you would like additional information, please contact me at 262-0142.
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7: Big Country live Doppler forecast. Tonight, partly cloudy, lows low 60s. West winds around 5 miles per hour. Tomorrow, sunny, highs upper 80s. East winds 5 to 10. Saturday night, cloudy, chance for showers and some thunderstorm chances after midnight. Lows mid 60s. Then Sunday, rain likely with thunderstorm chances in the afternoon. Humid and highs mid 80s. More rain likely Sunday night with thunderstorm chances. Humid, lows mid 60s. Monday, chance for showers, slight chance for thunderstorms, and highs in the mid-80s. Tuesday, sunny highs, low 90s. Today's high, 86. That's our current temperature with partly sunny skies. Winds out of the south at 7 miles per hour. Get your full forecast at BigCountry1077.com.

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0: 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It's time for Think About It. 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You can still eat two-thirds of an Oreo if you drop it. 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
1: 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It's time for Weird News. Here's today's Weird News story. For a server at a Georgia Olive Garden, BS stands for more than breadsticks. Her mom posted this on Facebook.
2: She received a $700 tip on a $30 tab from a regular customer that hadn't been in a while. She didn't notice it until after he left. When she took it to the manager told her to put zero in the tab because that was just too much money to hand out. Clearly, she was upset. Her manager then said to her that she's here to do a job, and if she can't do it, then she needs to leave. My daughter got herself together, completed her shift, and at the end of the shift, they then told her that they could give her 20%. So they gave her $6 on this.

0: Source story says no legal action has yet been filed. A server was fired by Olive Garden after receiving a $700 tip. And that's weird news.
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0: country am I in?
1: It doesn't matter. It's 5 o'clock somewhere.
0: It's always on 5 in Margaritaville, come to think of it.
1: Yeah, I heard that.
0: You've been there, haven't you?
1: Yes, sir.
0: I've seen your boat there.

0: ABC News. I'm Mike DeBusky. President Trump calling for cuts to U.S. intelligence services and putting pressure on the incoming acting director of national intelligence, Bill Pulte.
1: I wouldn't mind. I've heard that's way too high for way too long. Yeah, I wouldn't mind. If he cut, I wouldn't mind that.
0: Markets ended the week down on concerns interest rates could go up again. That's despite a jobs report which found the economy added more than 170,000 positions last month. Justin Wolfers is with the University of Michigan Economics Department and says unemployment remains steady as well.
2: We're currently in what people are calling a low fire labor market. No one's losing their job. That's good news. But what that means is there's no new job openings for college graduates to go into. And so young folks right now are finding it a little harder than most.
0: And lawyers for President Trump making the argument before an appeals court today that the construction of the White House ballroom does not need approval from Congress. This is ABC News.
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0: From the news desk at Northwest Iowa Now with the latest news for Northwest Iowa, I'm Anthony Gonzalez. The Iowa DNR is reporting a promising outlook for anglers across Northwest Iowa this season. Fisheries manager and DNR biologist Andrew Carlson says the agency is currently conducting its annual intensive lake sampling program, focusing on several lakes across the region this year, including Spirit Lake and Lost Island Lake.
1: What that means is that we're doing three sets of surveys in each of those lakes: spring electrofishing, summer hoop netting, and fall fike netting. So each of those gears targets different components of the water column and different fish in general. Certainly you get some overlap, but for instance, the bluegills and crappies that are shallow this time of year tend to really come up in the electrofishing, whereas catfish are more abundant in the hoop nets later on in the summer. So the idea is to sample multiple components of the fish population over a period of time throughout the summer to get a really comprehensive perspective on the fish population.
0: Meanwhile, the start of the fishing season this year has brought a strong turnout across Northwest Iowa, with interest boosted by both local anglers and visitors traveling to the region.
1: It's been good. There's certainly been a lot of interest in angling in this part of the country and this part of the state. We've had people come in to, for tourism and those types of purposes, traveling to this area just for the fishing opportunities. I've had a chance to talk with a few anglers that have been doing that.
0: Carlson noted that interest is expected to continue with Iowa's annual free fishing weekend.
1: If you're under 16 in Iowa, you're given a free fishing license, essentially, for being out there. You don't need a license. But this time of year, in this particular weekend, even people over 16 don't need a license. So if you're looking to fish and get an opportunity out there, you can go do it for free without paying any fees.
0: The event is designed to introduce new anglers to fishing, as well as encourage families to spend time outdoors. For more information, Carlson says people can visit iowadnr.gov, which has details on fishing regulations, events, and fisheries management. Iowa's Free Fishing Weekend returns Friday, June 5th, through Sunday, June 7th. For 3 days, residents can fish at any public water without a license or trout fee. While fees are waived, all other DNR regulations, including size, equipment, and daily bag limits, remain in place. Locally, two Northwest Iowa counties are hosting hands-on events on Saturday, June 6. In Emmett County, a youth free fishing day runs from 10 o'clock a.m. to 1 o'clock p.m. at Jordan's Pond in Estherville. The first 50 kids score a free rod and reel combo. Buena Vista County Conservation is also hosting a free program on June 6 as well, from 9 o'clock a.m. to 11 o'clock a.m. at Gabrielson Park's Gustavson Lake in Sioux Rapids. Gear loaners and supplies will be provided.
2: And it's for ages 6 to 15. We have two different age divisions, and registration starts at 8:30, and then we will beep our car horn at 9, and then beep it at 11 a.m. to let you know we're done. So you fish between 9 and 11, and we have prizes in each age division. So we go 6 to 11 and then 12 to 15, and we have fun prizes. Everybody gets a freebie that comes. We have some fun freebies, and then we give prizes for first and second place in the largest fish and the largest stringer of 3 fish. So it's a great way to get outside, enjoy some fishing. If you don't have a license, it's a great way for you to start and try. And we will have poles and worms and some things available if you need to borrow some equipment.
0: To find out more, visit iowadnr.gov. The Clay County Board of Supervisors met last Tuesday for their final session for the month of May, approving more than $423,000 in county expenditures. The board also rescheduled a public hearing for the fiscal year 2026 county budget amendment. That hearing is now set for Tuesday, June 9th at 9:15 a.m. In other business, the board met for a practical disaster training simulation at the Emergency Operations Center on West 4th Street. Emergency Management Director Aris Tiggs led the discussion-based exercise, focused on flooding. Attendees worked through scenarios using new National Weather Service maps and charts, identifying roles and responsibilities during an active disaster. The next regular Clay County Board of Supervisors meeting is scheduled for Tuesday, June 9th at 8:30 a.m. at the Administration Building. And applications are now being accepted for the next Clay County Leadership Class, presented by the Spencer Area Chamber of Commerce.
3: It is a 10-month program for one full day per month, and it really is just allowing us to have a deeper and more meaningful program that truly is getting into leadership. So there still is the tours of area businesses and the community and Clay County, and we do dip a little bit into Dickinson County so we can visit a few other investors there. But it's really an opportunity for the cohort to come together. The class is limited to 14 individuals. Maybe you took it 15, 20 years ago, or you're a new employee, or you're new to your leadership role within your business. Highly recommend that you do take the program because it's changed so much. We do some things now that include a Clifton Strengths Assessment where we bring in a facilitator that does that. This year, we're going to also add to that class session the DISC assessment.
0: Director Sharifa Jones says applications will be accepted through the end of June or until it's full.
3: Spencer Chamber really is Clay County and ultimately beyond Clay County. Any business can belong to the chamber. And so wanting to realize that people maybe don't live in Spencer, but they work in Spencer, or they live in Spencer, but work elsewhere, so that anybody can really get into the program. We do have an investor due structure and a non-investor. So if you're part of a business and they're not part of the chamber, you can still participate in a Leadership Institute program. It is limited to 14 due to transportation, as well as a couple of the businesses that we really like to make sure are part of the program. They have some restrictions in terms of the number that can be going through the business at one time.
0: The 2026-27 session of the Clay County Leadership will meet the third Tuesday of each month, beginning in August. For more news, visit northwestiowanow.com. I'm Anthony Gonzalez.
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0: Going into your local area funeral announcements. Funeral services for 68-year-old Mrs. Jane M. Domino of Everly. Services will be held on Saturday, June 6 at 10:30 a.m. at Sacred Heart Catholic Church in Spencer. Visitation will be 1 hour prior to service at Sacred Heart Catholic Church in Spencer. Burial will be at a later date. Warner Funeral Home of Spencer is in charge of arrangements for 68-year-old Mrs. Jane M. Domino of Everly. Services for 92-year-old Janice Breidinger of Spencer will be Saturday, June 6 at 11 o'clock a.m. at First English Lutheran in Spencer, with a visitation 1 hour prior to the service. Burial will be at Riverside Cemetery in Spencer. Arrangements done by Gielan Funeral Home for 92-year-old Janice Breidinger of Spencer. Services for 103-year-old Lois A. Crummer Johnson. Celebration of Life visitation will be held on Saturday, June 6, from 1 to 4 o'clock p.m. at Trinity Methodist Church in Webb. Private gravesite services were held in the Garfield Township Cemetery in Webb. Slyford Funeral Home in Sioux Rapids are in charge of arrangements for 103-year-old Lois A. Crummer Johnson. Funeral services for 80-year-old Barbara Breckler of Spencer. Private family services will be held at a later date. Burial will be at Rush Lake Cemetery in Curlew at a later date. Warner Funeral Home of Spencer is in charge of arrangements for 80-year-old Barbara Breckler of Spencer. Services are pending for 91-year-old Jack Yore of Milford. Turner Janice Funeral Home is in charge of arrangements for 91-year-old Jack Yore of Milford. And that concludes your local area funeral announcements. For full announcements, you can visit our station websites at BigCountry1077.com and NorthwestIowaNow.com.
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9: A low 20% or less chance for storms through this evening over mainly southwestern Minnesota, but the threat for severe weather with this is very low and conditional. If a severe storm can develop, half-dollar size tail and 60 mile per hour winds will be possible, but again, this is for southwestern Minnesota. A system wraps north Sunday into Monday and will bring scattered showers and thunderstorms to the area. Severe weather chances are currently low. Temperatures heat up this weekend into next work week. There is a increasing chance, 30-70%, for highs exceeding 95 degrees, mainly near and west of Interstate 29 by Tuesday and especially Wednesday. Be prepared for heat, and make sure you go over your heat-related safety measures. Your KICD Live Doppler forecast for this evening: partly cloudy, lows in the lower 60s. Westerly winds around 5 miles per hour, becoming northerly after midnight. Tomorrow, plenty of sunshine, highs in the upper 80s. Easterly winds at 5 to 10 miles per hour. Tomorrow night, partly cloudy in the evening, then mostly cloudy with a chance of showers, with a slight chance of thunderstorms after midnight, lows in the mid-60s, southeasterly winds at 5 to 10 miles per hour, chance of rain 30%. Sunday, partly sunny, showers likely with a chance of thunderstorms in the afternoon, humid, highs in the mid-80s, southeasterly winds at 15 to 20 miles per hour, chance of rain 60%. Sunday night, showers likely, a chance of thunderstorms mainly in the evening, humid, lows in the mid-60s, southeasterly winds at 10 to 15, chance of rain 70%. Monday, mostly cloudy in the morning, becoming mostly sunny with a chance of showers. Then a slight chance of thunderstorms in the morning. Then a chance of thunderstorms in the afternoon, highs in the mid-80s. Chance of rain 40%. Monday night, partly cloudy, then a chance of showers and thunderstorms in the evening. Lows in the mid-60s. Chance of rain 30%. Tuesday, mostly sunny, highs in the lower 90s, heat index values up to 100 in the afternoon. Tuesday night, mostly clear with a chance of showers and thunderstorms in the evening, then partly cloudy after midnight, lows only in the lower 70s, chance of rain 30%, heat index values as high as 100 early in the evening. Wednesday, mostly sunny and windy, highs in the mid-90s, heat index values up to 105 in the afternoon. Wednesday night, mostly clear in the evening, becoming mostly cloudy. A chance of thunderstorms in the evening, then a chance of showers. Breezy, lows around 70, chance of rain 50%, heat index values up to 100 early in the evening. Thursday, mostly sunny, a chance of showers in the afternoon. Breezy, highs around 90, chance of rain 30%. Thursday night, partly cloudy, with a slight chance of showers and thunderstorms. Lows in the mid-60s. And Friday, mostly sunny, highs in the mid-80s. Yesterday recap, your high was 75 with a low of 63. Your record temperatures for the 5th day of June, 100 in 1934 and 36 in 1935. Your sunset this evening, 8:56, while your sunrise tomorrow morning will be at 5:42. Your high today is 86 degrees, while your low is 59. No precipitation here, and current conditions sunny. Wind gusts are up to 14 miles per hour, and we currently sit at 84 degrees. For more on your weather, log online to northwestiowanow.com and bigcountry1077.com.
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10: Closing up your market prices for the week. July corn down 7 at 417.5. September down 5 and 3 quarters at 427 with new crop December corn. Down 5 and 3 quarters at 446. Soybeans for July down 8 at 1121.5. September down 4 and 3 quarters at 1122.5. November soybeans for new crop down 4 at 1137.5. Chicago wheat for July down 1 and 3 quarters at 580. Soybean meal for July down 520 at 308.50. Soybean oil for July down 217 points at 74.12. In the livestock today, live cattle for August up 12 at 241.65. October up 32 at 234.12. December live cattle up 90 at 233.67, and February up 97 at $234. Feeder cattle for August up 52 at 353.90, September up 75 at 350.82, October feeder cattle up 57 at 347.22, and November up 37 at 343.67. Lean hogs for July down 280 at 98.80, August down 205 at 97.22, October lean hogs down 197 at 83.45, and December down 172 at 76.62. That's a look at your closing market prices here on News Radio 102.5, AM 1240 KICD, BigCountry1077.com, BigCountry1077, and NorthwestIowaNow.com.
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13: 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I'm Susie Armstrong. 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
17: Sonoma, a spectacular setting for this race.
18: 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At the line, it's going to be Sawalich. Unbelievable.
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13: Ned Jarrett, the two-time NASCAR Cup Series champion and longtime broadcaster, has died. He was 93. The NASCAR Hall of Fame inductee passed peacefully of natural causes on Thursday at his home in Newton, North Carolina, with his family by his side. Gentleman Ned was a fierce competitor who won the Premier Series title in 1961 and 65, the same year a broken back hastened his retirement at age 34. After leaving the cockpit, Jarrett worked with the Motor Racing Network, had his own show, Ned Jarrett's World of Racing, and eventually went into television. In 1998, Jarrett was named one of NASCAR's 50 greatest drivers. I'm Susie Armstrong. This is NASCAR Today on the Motor Racing Network.

0: 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I'm Matt Groenewald. Hope you're having a great Friday. 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
4: The wait is over. 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

0: Austin Lynch stars like confetti. Big Country 107.7 NASCAR this weekend is the Firekeepers Casino 400 from the Michigan International Speedway. You can hear it this Sunday here on the Big Country with pre-race coverage at 1. Race time is Sunday at 2 o'clock. Hear it here or watch it on Prime Video and HBO Max. Let's get you some racing news. Here's NASCAR Garage Pass.
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3: Chevy's been a great partner of mine, and I've had the opportunity to work with them and for them for the past 10-plus years of my NASCAR career. It's the only OEM I've been a part of in the NASCAR side of things. And anytime you have a good relationship with a partner, with the OEM, or with people, I think you just, like, if they're good to you, you want to go and do good for them. And that's kind of been the relationship there. So I want to go do well for those guys because they've been so good to me throughout the course of my career. And I don't need extra motivation past that.
1: Christopher Bell is coming off a painful second place at Nashville. Can he turn it around this weekend at Michigan? He may not have the stats to back him up, but I think he's got the mojo too.
4: I think on paper, that's my worst track, but we have always super fast there and competitive. So I'm very much looking forward to going to Michigan. I love that racetrack. I'm sad that we only go there one time a year. I know we used to go there twice a year, but I'm looking forward to trying to get a good result there. It's a fun racetrack. I have a lot of fun racing there.
1: I know a win at Michigan would do wonders for not only Christopher Bell, but the 20 team in general. I mean, the Toyotas have been so good as of lately. Can they upset Ford and Chevrolet this weekend in Motor City? We'll find out. 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

0: Hardy, MacArthur, Big Country 107.7. The voting period has officially ended in this year's SMG People's Choice presented by Go Gutters and Go Foment. We'd like to thank everyone who took time to vote. A third party is now working to tabulate all the votes in every category. And later this summer, August 26th, will officially announce this year's gold and silver best of the best winners.
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2: Good evening, your Big Country live Doppler forecast for tonight. A 20% chance of thunderstorms, mainly between 9 and 10 this evening. Otherwise, partly cloudy overnight, lows of 62. Tomorrow, plenty of sunshine, highs of 89. Tomorrow night, partly cloudy, then a 20% chance of thunderstorms, lows of 65. For more on your weather, log online to BigCountry1077.com.

0: 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I'm Matt Groenewald. 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